0: Pyrenees have been evacuated. And Microsoft is cutting almost 5,000 jobs, roughly 2.1% of its workforce. That's the latest from Radio News Hub. I'm David Hall.
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going through hell. Got Jesus on the hotline saying you need help. Put the liquor on the shelf. Tell the devil farewell. You gave me your heart, gave you heartbreak. I let you down.

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1: President Trump has confirmed he did intervene in the red card row over US striker Folarin Balogun. UEFA has strongly criticised FIFA's decision not to uphold the automatic ban, meaning he will play against Belgium. Mr. Trump says he called FIFA's president Gianni Infantino to discuss the suspension, which was then overturned.
2: I asked for a review because I didn't think it was a foul. And, you know, again, I'm good at this stuff. I didn't think it was a foul. I thought it was two great athletes that crashed into each other and got entangled. That was not a guy punching somebody in the face.
1: Meanwhile, England are now prepping for their next World Cup encounter against Norway on Saturday. They secured a place in the last eight after a 3-2 win against Mexico. Prince Harry won't be staying at Buckingham Palace when he returns to the UK. His team announced he would be staying, but royal officials insist he missed a crucial deadline to let them know. And Britain's Arthur Ferry is through to the quarterfinals of Wimbledon. That's the latest from Radio News Hub. I'm David Hall.
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1: A row involving Donald Trump is overshadowing the World Cup. The president's confirmed he did call the head of FIFA, Gianni Infantino, to review a ban on US striker Folarin Balogun. Following the call, the one-match suspension was overturned and Balogun will now play in the USA's match against Belgium. The president says he felt he had to intervene.
2: If you would have taken him out, I think it would have really stained this incredible champion. We have our best players. And they have to have their best. And if we win or we lose, it's fair. Otherwise, let's say we lost him and we lose the game. It would be a terrible thing.
1: Meanwhile, England are now prepping for their next World Cup encounter against Norway on Saturday. Up to 10,000 people have been evacuated from their homes after wildfires spread through southern France. More than a dozen small towns and villages in the foothills of the French Pyrenees have been evacuated. And Microsoft is cutting almost 5,000 jobs, roughly 2.1% of its workforce. That's the latest from Radio News Hub. I'm David Hall.
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1: President Trump has confirmed he did intervene in the red card row over US striker Folarin Balogun. UEFA has strongly criticised FIFA's decision not to uphold the automatic ban, meaning he will play against Belgium. Mr. Trump says he called FIFA's president Gianni Infantino to discuss the suspension, which was then overturned.
2: I asked for a review because I didn't think it was a foul. And, you know, again, I'm good at this stuff. I didn't think it was a foul. I thought it was two great athletes that crashed into each other and got entangled. That was not a guy punching somebody in the face.
1: Meanwhile, England are now prepping for their next World Cup encounter against Norway on Saturday. They secured a place in the last eight after a 3-2 win against Mexico. Prince Harry won't be staying at Buckingham Palace when he returns to the UK. His team announced he would be staying, but royal officials insist he missed a crucial deadline to let them know. And Britain's Arthur Ferry is through to the quarterfinals of Wimbledon. That's the latest from Radio News Hub. I'm David Hall.
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1: A row involving Donald Trump is overshadowing the World Cup. The president's confirmed he did call the head of FIFA, Gianni Infantino, to review a ban on US striker Folarin Balogun. Following the call, the one-match suspension was overturned and Balogun will now play in the USA's match against Belgium. The president says he felt he had to intervene.
2: If you would have taken him out, I think it would have really stained this incredible champion. We have our best players. And they have to have their best. And if we win or we lose, it's fair. Otherwise, let's say we lost him and we lose the game. It would be a terrible thing.
1: Meanwhile, England are now prepping for their next World Cup encounter against Norway on Saturday. Up to 10,000 people have been evacuated from their homes after wildfires spread through southern France. More than a dozen small towns and villages in the foothills of the French Pyrenees have been evacuated. And Microsoft is cutting almost 5,000 jobs, roughly 2.1% of its workforce. That's the latest from Radio News Hub. I'm David Hall.
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0: But I still want that. 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
1: The USA are out of the World Cup after being beaten at 4-1 by Belgium in the last 16, despite star striker Florian Balogun's red card ban being overturned due to a Donald Trump intervention. FIFA's decision has been heavily criticised by both UEFA and the Belgian Football Federation. Meanwhile, after England's win over Mexico yesterday morning, we can start looking ahead to the quarterfinals. They'll take on Norway. We spoke to Norwegian football commentator Vergad Olstad, who thinks England could be frightened.
2: You have all this history about the Norwegians going abroad to see English teams play, especially Manchester United and Liverpool. Now we have the Leeds-born Erling Braut Haaland, which is the biggest star of English football right now.
1: The Duke of Sussex is set to find out the result of his High Court challenge against the publisher of the Daily Mail today. He and a number of other household names accused Associated Newspapers Limited of unlawful information gathering. A&L strongly deny the claims. And a new test for endometriosis, described as a game changer, has been approved for use in GPs. For On Radio News Hub, I'm Frankie Hersein.
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1: Donald Trump is under fire over his intervention in the World Cup to get US striker Fallarin Balogun's suspension overturned. Here's US Secretary of State Marco Rubio backing his boss.
2: If you're Belgium, why would you want to play a game and win a match, and then you win this match, and then everyone will argue you didn't really win it because their best player, the leading scorer, was not on the pitch during the match. So it's kind of unusual because, generally speaking, I mean, if you're playing, you want the other side to be at its best.
1: It didn't matter too much in the end, though. The US were knocked out after being beaten 4-1 by Belgium. The Duke of Sussex will find out the

0: result of his High Court challenge against the publishers of the Daily Mail later. He and a number of other celebrities accused Associated Newspapers Limited of unlawful information gathering. They strongly deny the claims. Labour says Nigel Farage needs to level with the public over receiving financial support from a convicted criminal. Farage says he's the victim of an establishment hit job and insists he's done nothing wrong. And Britain's Arthur Ferry is through to the quarterfinals of Wimbledon after beating former semi-finalist Grigor Dimitrov. For On Radio News Hub, I'm Frankie Hersine.
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2: New research from Smart Energy GB has found three quarters of Brits rely on routines to stay organised, from morning rituals to household tasks. Gladiator Harry Aiken-Zariti explains why.
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Hey, have you heard the news? Not the bad news, the good news. The good news is Happy Hour is coming to West Wilts Radio. Has someone you know passed their driving test, got married, had a big birthday, or even just your toddler eating a new vegetable? We'd like to hear from you. Good news, good vibes, good tunes. 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
1: Donald Trump's defended intervening to get USA striker Florin Balogun's red card suspension overturned. He called up FIFA President Gianni Infantino to get the decision reviewed, but it didn't matter too much in the end. The US were knocked out last night, beaten 4-1 by Belgium. The Duke of Sussex is set to find out the result of his High Court challenge against the publisher of the Daily Mail today. He accused Associated Newspapers Limited of alleged unlawful information gathering. A&L strongly deny the claims. Poor communication in the NHS to dying patients is causing avoidable stress. That's according to Paula Sussex, the Parliamentary and Health Service Ombudsman.
2: This particular individual we call Mr. O was not told by the trust that his cancer was indeed terminal, and they knew a month before he was told.
1: The Department for Health and Social Care says it's unacceptable, but they're committed to making sure families receive high-quality end-of-life care. And a new test for endometriosis, described as a game-changer, has been approved for use in GPs. From Radio News Hub, I'm Frankie Hersine.
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Welcome, thanks very much for joining us today. On the way a little bit later for the first time, it's an audio feature as we give you a moment of science, and that'll be on each show. Back to now, and it's official, life really was better in the old days, according to a study that is. Half of the over 50s reckon that life in the past was better than today. That compares to just 19% who think the present day is best. 7 in 10 people think that the past was better as there was not so much traffic on the roads, while 68% say things used to be built to last.

double dose here of things that are true. More than 80% of people say eating watermelon puts them in a better mood. And young people are more likely to regularly wear sun cream than older people in the summer.

0: In 2015, a team of psychologists published a study of visual memory in which they found that many people, including Apple users, couldn't correctly draw the logo, nor could they distinguish it from versions with major details altered. Before they took part in the experiment, the subjects insisted that the Apple logo was very memorable.
1: But why did scientists study people's ability to remember the Apple logo of all things?
0: They wanted to learn how visual memory works in everyday life. And the findings were a big surprise. In the lab, people can perform amazing feats of visual memory, memorizing details of hundreds of images.
1: So, then why wouldn't they be able to remember something as familiar as the Apple logo?
0: The scientists think that in everyday life, people stop paying attention to the details of the logo because they don't need them anymore to recognize it. They made similar findings about other familiar objects, like pennies.
1: But without remembering the details, how do people remember the logo?
0: A big clue comes from their drawings. A third of the participants included an apple stem, which the logo doesn't have.
1: I see. Maybe they rely on some general mental scheme of what apples look like to remember.
0: That's exactly what the scientists think.
1: It's amazing what we can learn about vision, memory, and attention from such a simple experiment.

An insurance company has done this survey. They reckon that living at number 33 is the unluckiest house number. 91 is considered most likely to win the lottery, and 7 is considered a lucky number.

Now, having a tan boosts our mood and makes us feel more confident. And almost half of us say we feel more attractive with a tan. We're also more likely to admire celebrities with a tan, such as Jennifer Aniston and David Beckham. The poll found Wolverhampton is the UK's tan capital, with 75% of people liking one. Aberdeen, Cardiff, Manchester and London, by the way, completed the top five.

In Lotto news, Birmingham has been revealed as the luckiest city for hitting the Lotto jackpot. Of the 6,800 millionaires made since the National Lottery launched in 1994, a total of 205 are from the city. Brummy winners include Dawn and Malcolm Bosworth, 5.8 million, that was in 2015, and Paul and Marie Kibler, 2.2 million quid, and that was in 2016.

It's that time of the year where it's time to bring out the Barbie. More than 11 million barbecues, though, will be ruined this summer thanks to undercooked or overcooked meat and rain. A lack of booze and poor choice of music, you need this station on, can also spoil the buzz of an al fresco eating experience. The study film will be at around four Barbies this year.

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Who says you need a fat wallet to embark on exciting travel adventures? 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

The name's Bond, James Bond, has been voted the top film quote of all time, closely followed by E.T., Phone Home, and Star Wars gem May the Force Be With You, to Infinity and Beyond from Toy Story 3 is at number 4. Frankly, My Dear, I Don't Give a Damn from Gone with the Wind completes the top 5, by the way.

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1: The USA are out of the World Cup after being beaten 4-1 by Belgium in the last 16, despite star striker Florian Balogun's red card ban being overturned. FIFA's decision has been heavily criticised by both UEFA and the Belgian Football Federation. President Donald Trump admitted calling up FIFA President Gianni Infantino to review the one-match suspension. Meanwhile, England have got the day off after their landmark win over Mexico yesterday morning, but next up they'll face Norway in the quarterfinals. We spoke to Norwegian football commentator Vegard Ulstad, who thinks they can beat anyone, including England.
2: It feels like this Norwegian team has not yet reached their biggest potential. And if they can do a perfect game, as the first one against Italy in the qualifiers, I think we can beat everyone.
1: A group of MPs warn that graduates will be worse off because of the three-year threshold freeze. The Commons Treasury Committee are calling for Rachel Reeves' successor to reverse the measure. And a new test for endometriosis described as a game-changer has been approved for use in GPs. From Radio News Hub, I'm Frankie Hersine.
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1: Good morning to you. Good morning to you. Talkin' Tunes here on Tuesday. Oh, what is it? July the 7th? We're well into July now, aren't we? And good to see the... I know I'm not supposed to be kind of show any preference, but good that the news led on the 4-1 victory for Belgium overnight over the USA. Nothing against the USA, but I think we all feel probably the same about Mr. Trump's intervention on the Balogun overturning of the red card. But, you know, justice was served. I hope I find you well. I probably find you hot. It's another warm one. I've just looked at the kind of like the weather forecast, which I'll give out later on. Very rarely do you see it just simply saying the word hot, and it's just gone with the word hot. You know, there's very little embellishment on that. It's just hot, which it is indeed outside. It is just hot, yeah. But I'll give the full rundown of the next few days a little bit later on. But Talkin' Tunes, the tunes hopefully speak for themselves. They are the usual sort of like scattering of hopefully good tunes. I think they're good tunes, but it's all in the realms of your ears really. But I think we got some good ones coming up, and in the first half hour or so we've got music chosen by one of our guests, Christine Giles, who's coming up in the first hour. So who is Christine? Well, this lady really needs no introduction, but she's going to get one nonetheless. Grew up in Swindon, joined the army at 21, served as a technician in the Royal Signals for 14 years before leaving to become a full-time mum. Following her interest in what foods would be best for her children, she opened up an ethical supermarket in Melksham and now the owner of Christine's Sustainable Supermarket here in Bradford-on-Avon. She's been sadly diagnosed with terminal pancreatic cancer, but in true Chris style, isn't taking it lying down, plans to fight it every step of the way. And I caught up with her yesterday, and we'll play out that interview very shortly. But she's chosen some cracking choices of music as well. She's in there fighting in true Chris style. You know, I think many of the Bradfordians will be familiar with kind of Chris. Even if you're not familiar with Chris, from the shop, from the sustainable supermarket, you know, she's championed many causes across the years. The skate park kind of comes to mind, and she's in there fighting. So we'll hear from Christine a little bit later, and in the second now we've got Josh Dixon, Josh from Dixon Health, who operate out of Bradford-on-Avon but also Froome, Chipmanham and Devizes. Josh is we always like a theme. We love a theme here on West Wales Radio, and obviously looking at the fact that it's the weather is a hot one. And is obviously, you know, I don't think this is going to be the end of it. We're going to carry on having kind of hot ones. So we're going to look at hydration, muscle cramps and back pain, do a bit of myth busting and hopefully see you through. If you've got a few aches and pains, see you through perhaps a little bit more comfort in the next couple of weeks. So anyway, back to the music for the moment, and as I say, it'll be Christine and Josh as far as the interviews concerned this morning. But I don't know, it's like I say, it's Tuesday, July the 7th, and I'm one of those foolish people that stayed up not this night just gone, the previous night, to watch England. The magnificent England. Let's just enjoy a bit of Fat Les and Vindaloo.

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1: Love, laughter, and glorious confusion await as the Bradfordians present Shakespeare's Twelfth Night at Bradford-on-Avon's historic Tithe Barn. 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
2: There we go. Saturday night will be the next one. They'll put us through it. I have no reason to not think, you know, it wasn't a joyous watch from a, you know, it was full of everything. The early hours of Monday morning, but full of drama, full of events and goals, and yeah, had everything. And I'm sure Saturday night will be much the same against Norway. 10 o'clock on Saturday night for the next adventure. Christine up next. Like I say, I caught up with Christine yesterday. And well, I'll litter the interview with musical choices. We've got various musical choices coming up of Christine's. Fight Song by Rachel Platten. I'm Still Standing by Elton John. Stronger. What Doesn't Kill You Makes You Stronger by Kelly Clarkson. And Shine by Take That. So some great, great choices by Christine. We're good. But let's go over to Christine now.
3: Hello, Tim Quick here, and I'm sat here with Christine Giles, or Chris Giles. How are you doing, my love?
4: I'm doing okay, thanks.
3: You're doing all right, you're doing all right. Now, at least you weren't stupid enough to sit up and watch the football overnight, were you?
4: No, definitely not.
3: In fact, you had to be told. you even asked the question, who won?
4: Yeah, I didn't even know they were playing.
3: Didn't even know they were playing. It's only stupid people, that kind of, but it's dominating the TV, and I'll, when this goes out tomorrow morning, I'll still be celebrating till we get to Saturday and the next one. Yeah. Anyway, let's have a little bit of a kind of a backstory of yourself. Well, let's say before we do that, how are you doing? We'll come back to kind of like how you're doing a bit later, but kind of how are you doing right here right now?
4: Today's definitely a good day. Good. I have good days and awful days. There's never really an in between, but thankfully the good days are more than the awful days.
3: Good.
4: So good. Today's definitely a good day.
3: Good. No, long may that continue. So, like I say, before we kind of get back to kind of like more recent things, let's have a kind of like, let's go back in time. Grew up in Swindon.
4: I did.
3: So not far. You haven't strayed too far then.
4: No.
3: You and Diana. I'm trying to think of other famous people. Diana Dawes is the only person I can think of from Swindon.
4: Oh, and yeah.
3: And XTC.
4: And there's that. She was in Doctor Who. She was from Swindon.
3: Oh, was there?
4: Covenham. She was Doctor Who's assistant.
3: Oh, gosh.
4: I can't remember her name.
3: See, I should know. I'm a Doctor Who geek. I didn't know there was somebody. One of the companions came from Swindon.
4: Yeah.
3: Oh, right. Okay. Well, I'm going to have to look that up. Right. Okay. Yeah. So, grew up in Swindon and joined the army at 21.
4: I did, yes.
3: So, how was the army an ambition?
4: No. So, my dad was really keen on me joining the army, and I remember him racing me up the careers office stairs and saying, show them how keen you are by running up the stairs. And that was when I was 16, I think. Anyway, I had absolutely no interest after that because it seemed like way too much hard work. And then sadly my dad died when I was 18, and I had 69 jobs between,
3: oh gosh, right, okay,
4: a child and 21. And I just couldn't settle for anywhere.
3: And this is mainly you choosing to walk away from the jobs, was it?
4: Yeah, it wasn't temporary or 6 month contract.
3: You weren't fired 68 times or whatever.
4: No, and you know, doing jobs while I was at school, like making cakes or peeling apples or all sorts of stuff.
3: Oh, why?
4: And I just couldn't really find anything that I wanted to stick with. And so I thought, oh, I remember going to the Army Career Centre with my dad, and he was really keen. And so obviously you have to give a year's notice, or you did back then. to leave the army, and I thought that'll do.
3: Yeah, yeah.
4: So I have to
3: So it was based on the fact that you had to give a X amount of notice.
4: Yeah, and then I ended up staying for 15 years, and it was wonderful 15 years, yeah.
3: I always admired people at school that had an ambition to do a particular job or whatever, because I never really did. Like yourself, I kind of sort of tried various things. Not as many as 69, but yeah. But yeah, no, I kind of... So 15 years, so that's taken you from 21 to 36.
4: Then. Yeah, and then I'd always wanted children because I was adopted and I had no blood relatives, and it was always my thing, I must have children. And so I left the army and had Jess, who's now 23, and then Ellie, who's 21, and Daniel, who's 17. And, best thing I ever did. We're all really close. And they all have flown the nest, but have flown back again. So they're all still here
3: that's
4: at the moment.
3: What kids do. Yeah, that is what kids do.
4: But
3: yeah.
4: No, I love having them here. It's lovely. And, you know, they go off travelling or uni or whatever they're doing.
3: And then they come back.
4: Yeah.
3: Absolutely. Dan's still here, though, isn't he?
4: So he's doing his A-levels. Yes. So he's got another year. So he's going to be here for another year. And then I think Ellie's probably going to be here because she starts an apprenticeship in September. So she'll need to get settled into that first. And then Jess is trying to get a job in writing now. So.
3: Oh, I'm just going to say, do they all know, do they follow their kind of like mum in knowing what they want to do? Or?
4: Well, no. And I think also I didn't really know. I loved the army, but it wasn't really, the job wasn't, you know, I was a technician and... the least technical.
3: So where were you were based here, or did you see much foreign service?
4: To Germany for 5 years, Bosnia for 6 months, and then the rest of the time was all around the UK. So we had to do a lot of training. So a year's training at Catterick, and then another year's training at Blandford to get to stage one technician. And then at the end... The last year I changed to, because obviously IT was becoming a big thing.
3: Yeah.
4: So I changed to an IT operator just before I left. Having the kids was definitely the best thing I ever did.
3: Absolutely.
4: Yeah.
3: Yeah. Right, let's take a short break. Let's have a piece of music and we'll see you the other side.

0: Tim Quick here from West Wilts Radio, and I'm here with Chris Giles, and we've been talking about her time in, or her 15 years in the army, which, as we said, came to an end when you hit 36-ish, something like that, and decided to become a mum.
1: Yeah.
0: But work-wise, what did you do for work at that point?
1: When I left, I couldn't not work because I was going to be a stay-at-home mum for a while, but I found it quite hard not to do something.
0: Mm-hmm.
1: So, obviously, having Jess and looking into nappies and baby milk and everything that babies need, because I have to look into everything. I can't ever just take something as this is how it is.
0: No, well, that's and many of us do. So it's you that's doing the right thing.
1: And then I discovered hormone disruptors in nappies,
0: mm-hmm.
1: The mainstream ones, and all sorts of rubbish in baby milk. And I just thought, nah, that's not what we're supposed to be giving babies. So I just looked into it and it opened a massive can of worms. So obviously the health side of it led on to the the food, and then factory farming, and then animal testing, and then pollution, and the environment, and all are linked together. And the five ethics that are displayed above the shop window are, they cover everything to do with consumerism.
0: Mm-hmm.
1: And so I just looked into it, and then I made it my job to open a shop and, sell the things that I couldn't find anywhere. So
0: yeah.
1: When I was trying to go shopping, I'd spend about 3 days ordering online or going to farm shops.
0: Mm-hmm.
1: Because I just didn't want them to have, all this awful stuff that had horror stories linked to them. And, and so that's how the shop began. And I opened it in Melksham, and then I was there for a year. Then I moved into the town centre for a year, and I also had one in Swindon for 6 months.
0: Right.
1: And then the owners of the Bradford-on-Avon shop contacted me, they rang me accidentally. They said, "Oh, sorry, wrong Chris." And they said, "Oh, why are you on the phone? I don't suppose you want to take our shop on."
0: It was a shop. It was. It was a health food shop, right? Okay.
1: I said, "Oh, yeah." So then I had three on the go. But then when we moved to Bradford-on-Avon, I became a single parent, mm-hmm. and I couldn't run all three. So it was like a case of pick one, and everybody said, "What, pick one child?" Pick one shop. So Bradford-on-Avon was just lovely, and the message was a lot easier to get across here.
0: Right, okay.
1: Just
0: because of the people, they were more receptive, were they?
1: And I think there's a lot of people who retire to Bradford who, live quite an ethical life and, choose not to, follow the route of factory farming or animal testing. A lot of people really look into what they do buy and, make informed decisions. So, we've been really lucky, and it's just gone from strength to strength over the years.
0: So was it a big, kind of growing up, was it a big passion of yours, or was it really
1: It was when the kids came along. I was awful. I chucked glass bottles in the bin. I'd say, "Well, what's the point? Nobody else does it."
0: Yeah.
1: And I'd buy all the animal tested stuff, all the makeup and I just used to think, well, it's not going to make any difference what I do. But then I realised, actually, if everybody, did do something, it would make a massive difference. And it was just more of giving people the opportunity to be able to buy everything in one place. And a lot of customers say that they're really grateful because I've done the homework, and they just know that
0: everything
1: in the shop is as ethically sourced as it can
0: you're right.
1: be.
0: Yeah.
1: So there's
0: a lot to be said for that. Like you say, you've done the homework, and they can just console themselves that
1: And I enjoy it. I really love looking things up. You know, I'll hear of a company that's all of a sudden giving green credentials, and I know that they're an awful company. So it's good looking into different companies to see what they are trying to do. I mean, some of them are just doing it, obviously, because they feel they have to. But
0: at least ticking the box.
1: Yeah. But at least, you know, a lot more people are changing. You know, 20 years ago, it was really hard. And the amount of knowledge was very limited because the internet was quite new then.
0: Mm-hmm.
1: Whereas now, you can look everything up, and especially with AI, you can literally look everything up.
0: Yeah. And it's trying to find the truth. It's probably that's the kind of the hard bit.
1: Yeah. But there are all sorts of organisations that list all the companies that, you know, aren't doing what they're supposed to be doing, so you know it is hard for them to hide these days, so that's good.
0: Good stuff. Right, let's have another piece of music and we'll see you on the other side of this one.
1: Okay.

0: Right, Tim Quick here for West Wilts Radio, and I'm sat here with Chris Giles. It's we're talking on Monday the 6th of July. This is going out, I think, on the 7th. So it would be the elephant in the room if we didn't talk about your cancer diagnosis. Mm. So where are we on that journey at the moment?
1: So last year in September, I got raced into hospital for a heart issue, mm-hmm. which was pretty much linked to stress. I'd been doing way too much on my own for too long, and I had an aortic dissection, a 7.2 centimetre aneurysm, and a broken valve. So that was 50-50.
0: Hence the rather cool looking scar.
1: Yeah. And they were really worried that I wouldn't survive that, but then I did, thank goodness. And then in December, there's a heart function test, and most healthy people are between 50 and 70%. Mm-hmm. And after the operation, I was 41, and then in December, I was 31. And then, thankfully, just before I realised I had cancer, I'd gone back up to 51.
0: Right.
1: So that was really good news.
0: Yes,
1: because
0: at least.
1: When all we were worrying about was recovering from the heart
0: operation.
1: Yeah, yeah. I went to hospital, and I went to go to an appointment which didn't actually exist, which I'm really good at because I write things down in my diary wrong. So I went to go for a heart appointment, and there wasn't one. And I thought, oh, well, while I'm here, I've got a bit of a pain.
0: I've come all this way, yes, yeah.
1: And I'm worried, yeah, I might as well make the most
0: exactly.
1: of it. And I thought, I've got a bit of a pain. And the thing with aortic dissection is 50% of people die within the first day of it, because basically your aorta unravels.
0: Right.
1: And it's really serious, because it just engulfs your body with blood, and you die.
0: Yeah.
1: So I went to A&E, and they did a scan, which was great, and they said, we got some really great news, your heart is brilliant, but we've seen a shadow, which is 50% chance of cysts or 50% chance of cancer.
0: Right, okay.
1: So then on...
0: Neither of which would have been good, presumably, but cysts are probably easier, I guess.
1: Yeah.
0: Cysts are easier to deal with, this way.
1: So then they had their meeting, and on the Friday they told me that, yeah, stage 4 pancreatic cancer.
0: Right.
1: And only 3% of people survive a year. So that was a huge shock, but I'm staying positive because I have to.
0: Absolutely.
1: I came home, and after all the doom and gloom I'd heard, I sat on my bed and I thought, well, I can either sit here and cry and you know, think, oh, I'm going to be dead within a year.
0: I'm in the 3%.
1: Yeah. Oh, I'm in the 3% and
0: yeah.
1: I've got to get on with it.
0: Yeah.
1: So that's what I've done. And to be honest, I've only really had 3 or 4 days of being upset, and that was 14th of May I was diagnosed. So that's really good.
0: Yeah, absolutely.
1: And that's only been, oh, I don't want to leave my kids. They're still too young and they need me and I need them. And, you know, but, I mean, in some ways, you know, they are now 17, 21 and 23. So thank God it didn't happen 10 years ago.
0: Yeah,
1: that's all I can say. But I just have to keep on fighting and get through it.
0: And be in the 3%.
1: Yeah.
0: And it's so nothing... Nothing, you know, we could be quite spiritual about this, but kind of like, you know, the fact that the shadows were picked up in something else, you wouldn't have even known about it, I guess.
1: And they say pancreatic cancer is one of the most lethal, and it's also one of the hardest to diagnose, and often people don't get any symptoms at all until it's stage 4.
0: So I guess you weren't particularly manifesting any symptoms as such, or
1: no, I didn't have a clue. I just thought it would be, you know, my heart, because it was in that middle area. But yeah, so bit of a shock, and obviously I had 4 days waiting in the hope that it wasn't and that it would be cysts.
0: Yes, absolutely.
1: But I think they knew at the time, but obviously they have to have these big meetings. Everybody to have their say. So, but I mean, it's been all positive since. You know, they've said all because it's metastasized to my liver, and that's what makes it stage 4. If it's gone to another organ, But, you know, and when I've, because I've been back in hospital a couple of times because I've been so ill from the chemo, and also I had flu, and they've said, oh, your liver's not looking great, so we'll do a blood test, and it could either be that the cancer's getting really worse or it's the chemo that's just temporarily making it not good. And all the times we've had these, you know, it could be something bad or it could be something good, it's always been the good outcome, so that's keeping me really positive.
0: Good.
1: So I've had another blood test today in the hope that the liver's improved again.
0: Yeah.
1: Because often what can happen with stage four is the chemo will get rid of the secondaries, but what they're always concerned about is obviously the pancreas, because it's the cancer in the pancreas doesn't respond to drugs. They can't penetrate the outer cell, and this is what one of the problems is with lots of cancers, that the body doesn't recognise it as a bad thing, so it doesn't fight it.
0: Okay, I'm with you. Yeah.
1: So, but yeah, it's just got to keep pushing forward. And,
0: absolutely.
1: You know, doing everything I can.
0: And you've had your friend Jeanette here today. Is she your kind of go-to person?
1: I'm really lucky. I mean, on the first, when they told me the diagnosis, there was 10 of us in the room, because I've got 5 really wonderful friends. Obviously, being single, we tend to get lots of really good friends, and 2 of them are godparents to the children.
0: Yes. Yeah.
1: And the other 3 I've met since living in Bradford, and so they all came along, and then the kids came along as well, so it's quite intimidating for the oncologist.
0: So you found out at the same time?
1: But yeah, I've been so lucky with the support, and there's always somebody to give me a lift or cook us a meal, and you know, loads of friends and customers as well are bringing around cookies for the kids, which literally go overnight because they
0: absolutely, because they're growing kids,
1: they love their baked goods. I couldn't want for more support, and the customers have just been so lovely. The amount of cards I've got, the amount of cards I got in September was overwhelming, and then again now, you know, 7 months later, I'm even blooming worse. Even worse diagnosis. It couldn't have got much worse.
0: Absolutely not. Mm. Right, let's talk more about that the other side of this piece of music. Tim Quick.

0: Tim Quick here for West Wilts Radio on Tuesday the 7th of July. I know it's Monday the 6th of July, but we've got to pretend we're in Radio World. And I'm here with Chris Giles, and we've talked about her her backstory, if you like, sort of serving in the army for 15 years, full-time mum and owner of Christine's Sustainable Supermarket, and facing a health battle at the moment. Now, you're going to be in the 3%. Let's be positive. You're going to be in the 3%, but you're also kind of contingentising, yeah, kind of like that as well as regards raising money. So tell us about how you're raising money and what for.
1: Well, so when they gave me the diagnosis, and the first thing I thought of was, oh gosh, are the kids going to be okay? And I did get life insurance when I became a single parent, so that they get a substantial amount each if anything happens to me. Mm-hmm. So they would be okay personally, but I just worried that the shop would, you know, disappear.
0: Yeah.
1: And as much as they are all independent, and they, you know, Ellie starts a apprenticeship as a mechanic soon. Daniel's still doing his A-levels, Jess wants to get into writing. So I don't want to force them to run the shop, because obviously they've grown up with it, and some, you know, familiarity does breed contempt,
0: yeah, yeah,
1: in it. And I think they've just, over the years, it's been a bit of a love-hate relationship for them.
0: Yeah, but they know it's important to you.
1: Yeah.
0: Yeah.
1: And so they, you know, I spoke to them and said, would they carry on running it? Now, I'm teaching them how to do all the things that I still do, so all the paperwork at home and the VAT return and all the tax bits and bobs and the ordering and the wages. And so they would be able to continue that,
0: yeah,
1: but they wouldn't want to work there.
0: Yeah.
1: And that's completely understandable. But I thought, well, we've been in Bradford for 20 years and customers are so lovely, and they've all said that they would want to keep it.
0: Yes.
1: So I had this bright idea to do fundraising to try and buy the shop, because the landlord's very keen to sell it. And we don't own our home. We have to rent. And I thought, crikey, I'm going to leave them with nothing. So for them to, for us to own it, that means that they wouldn't have to pay £1,000 rent a month.
0: Right.
1: And then that could go to somebody to fill in the gaps for managing it.
0: Yeah, yeah.
1: And also they wouldn't have to worry about working there or it just fizzling out, because I've now got 8 members of part-time staff.
0: Right, okay.
1: That are running it beautifully, and, you know, they are doing a great job. And, you know, one or two of them might want to, you know, be paid more to manage it.
0: Yeah.
1: But the money would be there then, because
0: yes,
1: at the moment, obviously, because I'm not working there now, because I can't,
0: yeah,
1: that, you know, there's no wage for anybody at the moment other than the staff.
0: But right,
1: as long as that continues, then that's fine.
0: Yeah, yeah.
1: And I think the support's been amazing. And, yeah, and within a few weeks of the GoFundMe page, we've raised over £9,000.
0: That's extraordinary, isn't it?
1: Yeah, yeah, which is amazing.
0: Says a lot about you.
1: Oh, thank you. Well, then just people who, you know, that you haven't heard from for a long time, or even the kids' friends at school, or
0: yeah,
1: friends from years ago are donating, and it's just lovely.
0: Yeah.
1: So, yeah. And we've said, you know, whether we get, whatever we get, we'll go towards getting a mortgage for it, because
0: yeah,
1: you can get a mortgage for a commercial property, but you do need a 25% deposit.
0: Yeah.
1: So, but that'll seem a lot more achievable now that we've got the support. So yeah, we just feel really lucky that so many people are wanting to support it,
0: yeah,
1: and keep,
0: yeah,
1: it there.
0: Well, like you say, it's important to the town.
1: Yeah, I think so. And we've been involved in so many different fundraisers.
0: Well, you have. I think you first came to my attention with the skate park. I think you've,
1: oh,
0: yeah, you've
1: okay,
0: always had a, there's always been a something you're championing, isn't it?
1: Yeah,
0: the skate park, I think you were, and the skate park exists now and it's highly successful, isn't it?
1: Yeah, thanks to lots of people, but crikey, that was a lot of money to raise, but
0: but it still needs somebody to coordinate it and kind of bang the drum and
1: social media is so good for
0: spreading
1: the word for things.
0: Yeah, it can be quite poisonous at the same time, but when it acts for good, it's good.
1: It definitely has its place. And I'm finding that with the fundraising as well, because we haven't really said much about it in the shop, but I think everybody's hearing about it and then either going to the shop to ask how they can donate or just going online. So
0: how can people kind of find out more about it and how can they donate and
1: whatever? Well, there's a collection box in the shop where anybody can put in coins, and then there's the GoFundMe page, which I think
0: GoFundMe, and is it under Christine's?
1: Yeah, I think it's under Christine's Sustainable Supermarket.
0: Right, okay.
1: I think and there's also one of the members of staff has done a code.
0: Yeah.
1: On
0: a QR code.
1: Yeah.
0: Yes.
1: So that's in the shop as well.
0: Yeah. Okay, yeah. So various different ways. Now, one of the other things that we wanted to kind of like talk about, obviously, so kind of ahead, either find the QR code, go into the shop, or go into the shop anyway, but there's a donation box in there, or find the GoFundMe page. One of the other things we wanted to talk about, parking. Mm. Parking has always been, and when you talked to me a couple of weeks ago about it, it hadn't even occurred to me. I knew exactly where you meant. But there's parking for the shop. Mm. You and is it Alfred's and
1: Cake Architect
0: and Cake Architect and whatever.
1: Mirror.
0: Yeah.
1: Shop.
0: For all the kind of like the good people of Brafon Avon, Christine's parking for the shop and like you say, Cake Architect and Alfred's and whatever is behind the shop as you go into Lamb Yard.
1: Yeah.
0: It's just on the immediate left there, isn't it?
1: Yeah.
0: Clearly marked,
1: yeah.
0: Saying no parking, 24 hour access required.
1: Yeah.
0: Yada yada yada. People don't.
1: No.
0: No.
1: And they haven't done for 12 years.
0: No.
1: And it's one of the most stressful things I've ever been through in my life, and I've contacted the council time and time again, and last year we really felt like we might be getting somewhere because the engineer from Wiltshire Council said, yeah, this shouldn't be happening. And I said, if this was happening to anybody else,
0: yeah,
1: anybody who had an office or, why are you just ignoring us?
0: Yeah.
1: Because when before Kingston Mills was built, we obviously had access to our car park all the time because nobody was parking to go to any of the shops or, to the, it tends to be the co-op most of the time.
0: Because did the co-op exist back then? I've kind of come to the to Bradford since.
1: Part of the deal for Kingston Mills to be built was to have a shop.
0: Right, okay.
1: And it was Budgens.
0: It was Budgens
1: at the beginning.
0: Back then, yeah.
1: But the Wiltshire Council own the road and the lay-bys, for some reason over the years it's just co-op seem to have decided that the lay-bys on their side are for their parking.
0: Yeah.
1: And they put cones out when they have deliveries. But and also those lay-bys were all supposed to be for all the 100 businesses in town, because you can see in Bradford there's no parking spaces or bays.
0: Absolutely
1: or delivery.
0: Not. No.
1: Everybody has to park on double yellows or somewhere they shouldn't, or there's the tiny loading bay outside the Pippet, the bakery.
0: Yeah.
1: And so that was supposed to be used for everybody, but it's just never happened because the council have done nothing to highlight that it's supposed to be for everybody.
0: For everybody,
1: use.
0: not just the exclusive use of the co-op. Yeah.
1: Yeah, and so, oh God, I think I just turned it off.
0: We accidentally switched the microphone off then, so this may be the other side of a kind of like a very bad stitch together kind of bit, because I'm not entirely sure where we were, but we were talking about the kind of like the lay-by that
1: and so obviously when they did plan the parking and the road and the layout of the road, they just did a really bad job, because they it actually looks like people can park there, other than the keep clear and the double yellow lines. The way the road and the pavement has been built was so that it sort of goes in.
0: Yes.
1: So just, and yeah, and so people just park there constantly.
0: And use the "I'm only here for 2 minutes" excuse, yeah, which often they're not there for 2 minutes. They're
1: no,
0: often.
1: And the longest we've been blocked in was 3 hours, and we had to call the police.
0: Oh,
1: and my
0: right,
1: car
0: okay.
1: got damaged from trying to squeeze out the gap.
0: Yeah.
1: And then, you know, people will park there to go and take their dog for a groom.
0: Yeah.
1: It's ridiculous. Or actually go shopping to all the shops. And, you know, there's, over the years, when I had to pick the kids up from school, you know, when they were young,
0: mm-hmm.
1: when we came here, they were 3, 7 and 9. And just the stress of never being able to get out
0: yeah.
1: of a parking space. And then I try riding my bike because I think, oh, it's
0: well,
1: just,
0: you've got to load things into, yeah, into the shop as well.
1: Yeah, yeah, and all the rags and everything that I have to carry in and out is at least 2 bagfuls every time I go
0: yeah.
1: in.
0: Yeah, yeah.
1: And it just got to the point where I couldn't work there anymore because the stress was just beyond belief. And I really do believe that that's what the main stress that caused the heart problem in September,
0: yeah.
1: And yet, you know, we're now in July, and they've still done nothing about it. And I just can't believe that anybody would put up with this for so long.
0: Yeah, yeah. Well, I'm not sure how we can help, but right at this moment in time. So for anybody listening, please be kind and kind of and make sure that you don't park in that bit.
1: Yeah.
0: You'll know exactly what we mean. It's when you pull into the kind of like the road. There's a kind of sort of lay bar on the left, lay bar on the right, and your bit of parking is just before the lay bar on the left, isn't it?
1: Yeah. Well, it's literally the four parking spaces,
0: yes,
1: outside the secret garden.
0: Exactly. It's quite clearly parking spaces, but
1: yeah.
0: people.
1: And we yeah. all either rent or own them, and they're not cheap to rent, as
0: no.
1: anybody would know. Bradford Parking. But yeah, and the amount of people who have been aggressive as well, you know, when we've asked them to move, or, you know, no, I'm just going to do this, I'm just going to do that, and like, well, we need to get out.
0: Yeah, exactly. Yeah, yeah.
1: Yeah, it's just outrageous that it's going so long.
0: No, we say, I don't know what the answer is, but if you're hearing this, then please don't park there, and encourage other people not to park there, and we'll carry on thinking what. Well, but you, like you say, you've had 12 years of trying to fight this battle.
1: They did put some bollards up, but then because people were so used to parking there, people park there and then burst their tyres on the bollards. But the answer was, well, you shouldn't blooming park there.
0: Well, no, exactly. You can't be too sympathetic to that, because you shouldn't be parking there anyway.
1: No, but
0: yeah.
1: the council then removed them because they didn't want to upset the public. But and I said, well, you've got to put a barrier there.
0: Yeah.
1: Because there's around the corner opposite the council offices, there is a barrier at that car park.
0: Yeah.
1: So, you know, why can't we have one?
0: Yeah,
1: so
0: yeah.
1: that's what I'm pushing for now. And I won't give up, because it's not fair on anybody.
0: No. We will join that battle in some shape or form.
1: Yeah.
0: Right, let's just have a kind of recap over everything. So, as regards how people can help, so obviously they can help with not parking there.
1: Yeah.
0: But in other practical ways, the GoFundMe page. So kind of stick it into the internet. GoFundMe Christine Sustainable Supermarket. It's probably the easiest way of kind of like finding, or go into the shop. There's a QR code that, do you say Carla's done that one?
1: Yeah.
0: Yeah. But there's a donation box there as well.
1: Yeah.
0: Yeah. Have we covered everything off?
1: Yeah, I think
0: we
1: so.
0: Have, haven't we?
1: Yeah.
0: I think we have. Right, in which case, shall we say ta-ta then?
1: Yeah, thank you very much.
0: Thank you ever so much, Chris. No, it's been lovely to talk to you, and we will continue to talk to you. Because you're in that 3%.
1: Yes, thank you.
0: All right.
1: I just need positivity.
0: Absolutely. Right,
1: yeah.
0: We'll see you soon.
1: Thank
0: Cheers
1: you.
0: Bye bye.

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2: Go. Huge thanks to Chris Giles. So like I say, recorded that interview yesterday with the lovely Chris. And I'll remind you at the end of the show the various different ways that you can donate to the cause that that Chris has set up about purchasing the shop or raising a deposit for the kind of like the mortgage on the shop to keep it going. Cool. Thank you, Chris. Right, should we have a little look at what the weather's doing? We're going to be welcoming Josh Dixon in the second hour, but let's have a quick look at what the weather's doing because we know it's a hot one. Let's see how long it's going to stay hot.
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2: Well, today is going to continue dry with plenty of sunshine and just the odd patch of cloud, but the overall summary of today is it just says hot. Hot, H-O-T in capitals there. Tonight is expected to be a dry night with clear skies. The odd patch of cloud may drift in at times. Tomorrow, so Wednesday, is set to be a dry and fine day with plenty of sunshine and little to no cloud cover. Hot again, it says in capitals. Outlook for Thursday through to Saturday. Thursday, Friday, Saturday are set to be largely sunny days with plenty of sunshine and just the odd cloud moving in at times. It will be hot throughout, it says. So it's a hot one. It's a hot one. And that's going to be one of the topics that myself and Josh are going to be talking about in this second hour, about kind of myth busting some of the old wives tales you might have kind of like heard over the years and stuff that internet kind of propagates. But we're going to talk about the importance of hydration and what you can do to kind of like to help yourselves

through, because not everybody enjoys the kind of like the hot weather. I think it's because we have a lack of aircon and whatever. We can't get any kind of escape from it. It's kind of different to being hot when you're in another country. You can generally get a bit of relief from it. But there'll be some valuable tips coming up from Josh. Right, let's get back to some music for the moment. Wilson Phillips and Hold On. You can't go wrong with a bit of this.

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1: There we go. Hold On by Wilson Phillips. Like I say, we've got Josh Dixon coming up in this second hour, but what an interview there with the lovely kind of Chris. Lots to think about. Lots to think about. It's kind of like there. Lots to think about. Right, let's have a quick look at everything else that is happening across the rest of the day. We've got you've got me for another hour up till 12 o'clock, and then you've got Mike Holden joining us. If 60s is your thang, then Feeling Groovy is coming up at the top of the hour at 12 o'clock. So Mike's there for 2 hours, and then if dance music is your thing, you've got Kathy's Club Classics at 2 o'clock. So that's two till three with Kathy. Then you've got Andrew Keats. So you've got your 60s covered at lunchtime. You've got your 80s covered mid afternoon. 80s in deep with Andrew Keats. That is 3 through to 5 o'clock. You've got the Music Machine Overdrive time with Pete Cole. A Million Songs Across My Brain. Andrew Matthews at 7 o'clock. And a new presenter to our station on his third show, Where Is My Mind, Bert Appleton, at 8 o'clock through to 10 o'clock. And then finishing off the day, you've got Paul Spence with the after party. So you've got an eclectic mix for the rest of the day. Let's have one more piece of music, and then we'll welcome Josh into to the station. This is a new song by Snow Patrol and Kylie Minogue. This is These Alarms.

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1: There we go. That was an interesting little one, isn't it? Snow Patrol and Kylie Minogue. Nice little combo. They're doing their new single, These Alarms. Little twist for both of them. Nice little one. Like I said before, the kind of like that trap, we're welcoming Josh Dixon into the kind of like the room, into this very hot room. Apologies that it is so hot. We've got all the fans going, we've got the door open, but it's still warm. We're still looking at 29 degrees in here.
2: 29.
1: Oh, well, I got 27.4. No, it's, yeah. 27.4 around this side, so it's 29 on your side.
2: There we go.
1: But you got aircon in your place.
2: We're very lucky in Bradford. We've got aircon in the treatment rooms, which makes a big difference at this time of year.
1: Absolutely. Well, welcome on this very hot day, and we're going to be talking about how people kind of cope in this kind of like in this hot weather. Really, it's kind of obviously this is the. Is this the third batch of really seriously hot weather?
2: Yeah, we had that sort of end of May run, and then we had a couple of weeks ago, and I think, you know, there's no denying these things are going to be more and more frequent, and this summer at least looks like we've got, you know, a series of heat waves or hot weather coming, and increasing. I think the last one we had a red warning, which is sort of serious risk to health.
1: Yeah.
2: So from our perspective, we're trying to look at how to keep people safe and healthy in the hot weather, and maybe, you know, I think there's a lot of, as always, there's a lot of information out there on the internet, and not all of it good.
1: True.
2: And so trying to do a little bit of myth busting about some of the things you might have read, or ads you might have had around hydration, mm-hmm. and electrolytes, and
1: yeah.
2: what people need, what they don't, and how to, you know, what the effects of some of these things are.
1: Well, that's the thing. When you look on the internet, it's kind of like AI is increasingly kind of like adding to the into the equation, isn't it?
2: Yeah.
1: It takes information A and information B and creates information C.
2: Absolutely,
1: which isn't necessarily always the same.
2: I think that's a very wise thing. Particularly the sort of AI summary at the top of Google.
1: Yeah.
2: I would, just as a general thing, caution people very heavily against taking anything health-related from that. There
1: yeah.
2: was a pretty scary story of a guy in America who gave himself what's called bromism, which is bromine poisoning, because
1: right.
2: he asked an AI, he'd been diagnosed with high blood pressure, he asked an AI what a good substitute for table salt was, because he wasn't supposed to be eating as much salt, and they said potassium bromide, which is highly toxic, and he used this stuff on his food for about 3 months before he got very seriously ill and started having seizures and all sorts.
1: So
2: I would seek your health information from trusted sources and doctors, not an AI summary certainly,
1: Google.
2: And be wary of what's on social media, because there's a lot of people who talk with great authority and have very big platforms, but don't always give the best information, and sometimes, as we'll go on to, something not as seriously dangerous as what we've just talked about, but there are some, you know, cases of people getting pretty ill from following advice that they think is good advice that they've got on the internet,
1: yeah,
2: that's
1: yeah.
2: good for their health, and often not the case. So
1: it's becoming increasingly a problem. The harder it is to see a proper doctor or a medical professional or whatever, that, you know, like you say, people seek their advice from the internet.
2: Yeah.
1: And yeah. it's not always good.
2: Yeah, and we don't have great inbuilt filters for these things, and it can be hard to find the good quality information. And as I say, people appear, they have good titles, they're given big platforms, so you can assume that they know, they're talking, you know, good hard,
1: yeah.
2: solid science and good sense, and they're not always. So
1: yeah.
2: Cool.
1: Right, let's have a piece of music, and then we'll get into some proper myth busting. Now if you're not too hot and you fancy a little boogie in the kitchen, then this one is a good one to boogie to. Shaka Khan is back. You always have to go and go, Shaka Khan, don't you? it's the law. But yeah, Shaka Khan is back. From seemingly disappearing for the last sort of like 20-30 years, she's joined up with Snoop Dogg here with a new track, Boogies in My Soul.

0: 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Show them.
1: This boogie's in my soul. This boogie's in my soul.
2: Your Friday night soundtrack starts here, because Friday nights in are the new Friday nights out. From 9 p.m, it's Kathy's Club Classics, packed with the biggest old school dance floor anthems.
0: Then at 10 p.m, Dean Fancy's dance show takes over with the hottest dance tracks and massive remixes.
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3: With appropriate air horn there, we have, so Friday nights, 9 through to 11, you've got Kathy at 9 and Dean at 10. Get all your dancing done on a Friday night here on West Wilts Radio. So I'm here with Josh Dixon from Dixon Health, and we're gonna bust some myths.
4: Yes.
3: Right. What's the first myth that we're going to bust?
4: Well, I think what we see a lot of this time of year in the clinic is people suffering with more lower back pain, and often things like muscle cramps. Mm-hmm. They cramp in particular, they'll often say, oh, it must just be dehydration.
3: Yeah.
4: And I think that's the first myth, and again, first sort of, you know, important thing to consider when thinking about your own health is, you know, dehydration can play a role in cramps, and when you are low on minerals like sodium, which you lose in your sweat, that can contribute to cramp, but it's usually not the only source. Okay. And the only cause. And so there are a number of reasons why these things can get worse in the heat, from fatigue, from the effect of the heat directly on the muscles, and that can lead to cramps. So yes, you know, I am not here to tell you not to drink water.
3: No, hydration is hugely important and whatever, but yeah, like you say, it's not the direct impact.
4: Yeah,
3: of
4: and you probably don't need to immediately reach for a sports drink if you are getting cramp. And the other important thing to say is that cramp can be caused by a number of things. And so if it is persistent, if it isn't improving, it's not a bad idea to try and get yourself worked up by a GP, by a doctor. And if it's something that you are just looking for a bit of advice on, I always recommend the 111 service through the NHS. It's actually one of the best functioning bits of the NHS at the moment.
3: Yeah, yeah.
4: And if the person you're speaking to triages you as needing to see a GP, they can usually book you in at your surgery, or they might be able to book you in with a pharmacist or someone who can get you the care you need without having to sit on the phone at the waiting to get through to your GP clinic for hours and hours. So that's always a good one if you're unsure, and you might just get some good helpful advice or reassurance and get sent on your way. But yeah, don't ignore cramp as, oh, I must just be dehydrated, and don't immediately drink for a sports drink reach for a sports drink would be my advice on that. And when it comes to lower back pain, similarly, I think it can be, you know, the heat, and it can be dehydration can play a role, but again, people kind of think, oh, well, my discs must be dehydrated because it's hot. That doesn't happen. They don't just shrivel up. And again, staying hydrated by drinking water is usually plenty sufficient for most people. But your lower back pain might also be caused by the fact that you're doing a lot less because it's hot, and you're moving less, and that you're not sleeping well, and all these other factors that play in massively to the overall picture of lower back pain. We'll go on a bit more to talk about exercise in this sort of weather and maintaining that and the safety around that as well. Those would be my key take homes, is don't just think I'm dehydrated. Certainly don't immediately rush for electrolytes and salts and, you know, Lucozades and sports drinks, because it's probably not the solution. Stay hydrated, drink water.
3: Absolutely. Drink, thirsty, we're not saying we're down on those things. It's just that there's not a direct correlation between. No, absolutely. Right, let's have a little bit more music, and we'll chat the other side of, oh, this is a more romantic one. Don't take it as being, you know, I do love you. This is Peter Cetera and Amy Grant. This is Back to the 80s now. This is The Next Time I Fall.

0: Oh yay! Oh yay! Oh yay! You are listening to West Wilts Radio.
1: We were getting carried away, listener. Talking about the football. Talking about suddenly Peter Cetera and Amy Grant had finished their Next Time I Fall in Love, and you know, and we were still talking about the footy. I'm here with Josh Dixon, and we're talking a bit of myth busting, and not to kind of dissuade the importance of hydration and whatever, and drinking your energy drinks and whatever. They are important in this hot weather, but they're not necessarily the reason why you might be kind of like suffering various things like muscle cramps and whatever. So anyway, back to some myth busting and what proper suggestions we can make to people.
2: Yeah. So the big one, I think the real take home from this is around electrolytes. And there is so much marketing about electrolytes mm-hmm. these days. You can't watch a podcast without getting particularly companies like Element or LMNT and Liquid IV. They are everywhere, and they would make you think that a night's sleep is a good reason to get up and neck half a gram to a gram of sodium.
1: Yeah.
2: And this is becoming a real problem. I've spoken with A&E consultants who are seeing more and more people coming in hypertensive crisis, so really dangerously high blood pressure, mm-hmm. Who have been taking an electrolyte drink every day because they've been told, and again, comes back to what you read on the internet, that it's good for them and that it hydrates them, and that, you know, you hear all sorts of nonsense like water alone won't hydrate you, or water isn't enough to hydrate you.
1: Water's been around for some time, hasn't it?
2: Yeah, and do you know what? One thing that is not lacking in the Western diet is sodium.
1: Yeah.
2: We love our salt. And so I think that, you know, there is a role for these things. Mm. But in general, if you are not exercising hard yeah. and sweating for prolonged periods. This does not mean getting up a bit of a sweat in the garden for half an hour. I'm talking about 90 minutes plus of exercise that makes you sweat. You almost certainly don't need an electrolyte supplement. You right. can season your food to taste. We have pretty good inbuilt mechanisms for managing these things. And so if you are, yeah, you know, if it sounds really stupid, if your food tastes blander mm. and you want to put a little bit more salt on, that's probably fine.
1: Yeah.
2: If you have blood pressure issues, if you have been diagnosed with high blood pressure, do not take electrolyte supplements would be my
1: right.
2: advice.
1: Okay.
2: And most of the time, drinking water, mostly to thirst. When it's really hot, it can be good to have a water bottle on hand so that you don't forget to drink, because
1: yes.
2: some people do that if
1: yeah.
2: they're busy.
1: Yeah, yeah.
2: But you don't need to be chugging down, you know, 6 liters of water a day like some people do. And so I think that, you know, adequate hydration does not mean you need to be obsessively drinking.
1: And I think, you know, having had kind of elderly parents and elderly relatives and whatever, I think the other thing about hydrating is that older people have a tendency to not drink so much, because it means that they'll have to kind of pay more visits.
2: Yeah.
1: Than, you know, and that's
2: yeah.
1: that's often an issue.
2: Yeah, and that is a good thing to monitor mm. in terms of whether you are adequately hydrated, is how often you're going to the loo,
1: yeah.
2: and also the colour and sort of consistency of your urine. So
1: yeah.
2: you should be going to the loo, you know, at least a few times a day,
1: yeah.
2: and your pee should be light straw coloured.
1: Yes.
2: If it's really dark, drink some more water.
1: Yes.
2: If you're really thirsty, drink some more water. You know, there are some more concerning signs to look out for in terms of severe dehydration, but it's rare. And I wouldn't, you know, again, even things like having a bit of a headache.
1: Mm-hmm.
2: Yes, if you have a headache and you've not drunk water all afternoon, neck a pint of water, great.
1: Yeah.
2: And
1: yeah.
2: if it goes away, fantastic. But don't immediately assume it must be that you're dehydrated.
1: Yeah, yeah.
2: It may be other things, again, coming back to the same things we talked about with cramp and low back pain. It may mm-hmm. be fatigue. It may be the heat in general. It may be a lack of sleep. It may be a lack of movement because you've just been sat going, I'm too hot, I just need to cool
1: yeah,
2: down.
1: Yeah,
2: so,
1: yeah.
2: So, yeah, there are there are, as I say, you know, if you get a really severe headache, mm-hmm. if you stop sweating despite being really hot,
1: yeah.
2: If you start getting, you know, sort of a bit delirious, if you feel really lightheaded, if you get nauseous and start vomiting, all those are signs of dehydration. And again, electrolytes in general, mm-hmm. the first medical use of electrolytes and the first sort of medical discovery of electrolytes was in the treatment of dysentery. Right, and so okay. if you have a severe stomach bug you have diarrhea and you have vomiting and you're losing a lot of fluids and a lot of salts through that means, then
1: it was a quicker way of
2: electrolytes, diuretics, those sort of drinks, hugely valuable. Yeah. And follow the guidance on the back of the packet as to how frequently to have it. So, you know, again, a caveat to you don't need electrolytes. That's a situation which you might. And equally, you know, Gatorade, which was the first sort of sports electrolyte drink.
1: I remember that. Is that still around?
2: It's still going. That was invented by a professor at the University of Florida.
1: Yeah.
2: Their football team is called the Gators.
1: Yeah.
2: So that's why it's Gatorade. They are dealing with, you know, 35, 40 degree heat and almost 100% humidity, and the players were passing out on the pitch. So he created this drink to stop them from collapsing in training sessions and to stop them from collapsing at the end of games. Right. And they dominated when they first had that. So there is a role. I do, as I've talked about on this show before, a lot of running. If I'm running for less than an hour, I don't go take electrolytes. If I'm running in the heat for more than an hour, I might. Yeah. If I'm running for an hour and a half plus, I probably will, because I'm going to lose quite a lot over that time. But I'm also being quite careful about how much I take. The tablets I have are 1,000 milligrams. I never take a whole one. I take a half a one.
1: Right.
2: So it's, you know, you need less than you're being marketed to.
1: Yes.
2: Most of the time, what they're selling you for sometimes up to kind of £3 or £4 a packet is almost the same as what you can get for free in McDonald's.
1: Right.
2: so
1: there's an element of you're being ripped off as well.
2: Be very wary of the marketing around electrolytes. Absolutely. Would be my advice.
1: So talking of the kind of like the crazy things that you get up to, what's your next thing? It'll be kind of like running the world or something bad.
2: Not really got anything planned at the moment. Just kind of trying to get back to it after a couple of long one long thing in May, and I've nursed a little bit of a knee.
1: I was going to say the last thing, because it was a kind of last man standing or thing.
2: Yeah, so I had that at the beginning of May, which was really good. Good day out, you know, challenging day out. Didn't quite go to plan. I was a bit ill beforehand, and so went into it not feeling 100%. So didn't quite. I was hoping to do 24 hours, didn't quite make that, but I got a new personal best, did 100k and ran for 15 hours, so I was quite pleased.
1: Don't think that's not too shabby.
2: I can't be too grumpy about that.
1: Absolutely not.
2: Yeah. And unfortunately the next one I had planned, which was to run from Bristol to Plymouth, that I had to pull out of because of some work commitments, which was a real shame. But my running partner Alvaro, who I was accompanying on the first leg of his mega trip, did manage to run from Bristol to Madrid, and he actually finished it 2 days less than he had originally planned. So he deserves a massive shout out for that. It was an epic effort. From my friend Alvaro. So if you pop onto our Instagram page, there is a fundraiser still going, which is linked to from our Instagram page. That's Dixon Health 1985. Please give him some support or just a message, of because the man is an absolute beast. He did an epic job there, and is now somehow still prancing around. Like,
1: so when you say here to Madrid,
2: he ran from Bristol to Plymouth, did the ferry to Santander, and then ran basically uphill for 3 days into the mountains and then across to Madrid. So
1: what sort of mileage even is that? My brain can't even get my head around.
2: Yeah,
1: how many hundreds of miles are we talking here?
2: I think it was about 500 miles in total, right. It might have been six, and he got to. He had 100k left, and he'd had a bit of a tough day the day before, and his leg had been giving him a lot of grief, and that seemed to have cleared up. So he decided just to finish the rest of it in one and ran through the night and ran for about...
1: Because you would, because
2: a bit of running, he decided, I'll just do a 36-hour stint to finish it. So, yeah, how he...
1: All of this kind of puts... So these people that do a marathon... It kind of, I think Eddie Izzard kind of like ruined it a few years back, didn't he? When he did like
2: he did
1: 30-odd marathons in 30 days.
2: Or yeah, there's the two lads. Sorry if I'm banging on a bit.
1: But the two lads over in Ireland.
2: Yeah, they did an amazing job. They ran the London Marathon with a fridge on his back and then went over and did a marathon in every county of Ireland every day for a month, and all to raise money for, they'd both got a gene for very aggressive early onset dementia.
1: Early onset dementia, yeah.
2: Which their mum had. And heartbreaking story, and I challenge anyone not to well
1: they're,
2: up.
1: And they're inevitably, they've got the gene, like you say, they're inevitably going to get it in the 40s or whatever.
2: Yeah. But phenomenal effort and great lads. So they just watch them interviewed, and they, as I say, you know, get the tissues ready because it's pretty emotional.
1: Yeah, no, but, well, we interviewed a lady called Claire Alexander from Corsham a couple of weeks ago, who, having had an accident and a kind of brain aneurysm and has been left with epilepsy and various other kind of issues, she did a triple marathon. Wow. About three weekends ago.
2: Amazing.
1: But she started off. So she ran for 19 hours.
2: Yeah.
1: Three marathons. But while doing the three marathons, she's now retrained as a stand-up comedian because she was an engineer. And can no longer drive and can no longer do this that and the other. So she had to change career. Did three marathons on back to back. But while doing the three marathons, she performed 12 comedy gigs as well. And all of this, just, you know, like I say, I did a marathon back in the kind of like the mid 80s. It feels kind of like just, yeah, whatever. All but you ridiculous people.
2: You know, I always come back. I like doing these long challenges. This is what tickles my fancy and what I've come to love doing and keeps me interested in it. But it doesn't matter, you know, everybody's individual achievement
1: is huge. It
2: doesn't
1: undermine
2: it. And if you go out and run five, you know, I've got a patient recently who has been working for ages through the Couch to 5K program. Mm-hmm. He's had a couple of injuries. He's had a couple of niggles, but, you know, and in the process of that, he's lost 10 kilos in body weight. He's really working to get his health under control. And, you know, that's a huge achievement. And so I, you know, never let, you know, let these things inspire you, but don't let yourself sit there and think, oh, well, you know, mine is nothing compared to that. Because there's always, you know, I look at my mate Alvaro and I'm like, well, what I do, it pales in insignificance to you. And equally, you know, in that backyard run, that last man standing race, the guy who won it ran 48-odd laps, 48 hours of running constantly. And so you think, sit there and think, oh, 15, that's not very much. But actually, you know, comparison is the thief of joy.
1: Absolutely, yeah.
2: Use it to inspire you, but do not let it downplay your own achievements,
1: I like
2: whatever
1: that
2: is.
1: Comparison is the thief of joy.
2: Yeah.
1: Nice. I'll remember that. I'll write that down.
2: I'm full of them.
1: Right, let's have a piece of music and then we'll kind of like wrap up all these myths and tips. This is The Spiral Staircase and More Today Than Yesterday.

0: Hi, I'm Dee Dee Wild, and you're listening to Westworld's Radio.
1: Thank you, Dee Dee. Yes, you are listening to Westworld's Radio. You're listening to Talking Tunes. It's, there's less than a quarter of an hour to go. I'm here with Josh Dixon, and we're talking myth busting, I suppose, is the kind of like the overarching subject. Like we say, not that some of the things that that we've been talking about, kind of electrolytes, water, and are not important, but they're not necessarily the kind of like the panacea for everything. It might much as they're good in this weather. So right, let's wrap this up. So what else do we need to cover?
2: So I think lastly, we'll just want to talk about exercise in the heat.
1: Yes.
2: Because I think, as I've alluded to, a lot of these issues, cramps, headaches, low back pain, part of the picture might be the fact that we do a lot less when it's warm.
1: Yeah.
2: And you know, I'm always here to bang the drum for exercise.
1: Yeah.
2: And I think that people might often think, well, I mean, certainly lots of people just don't feel like it. I get that. But there are plenty of ways to be able to continue exercising in the heat, keeping it safe.
1: Yes.
2: So I think that, yes, drink water. If you are going out for really long sessions or sweating a lot, then you may need a small electrolyte supplement. The other things to consider are going off of feel. So if you are somebody who keeps track of their pace when they're running or cycling,
1: yeah.
2: and you're trying to hit sort of certain numbers, accept that you are going to be, you know, your things are going to be harder when it's hot.
1: Yes.
2: And so adjust for that.
1: Now is not necessarily the time to be trying to break records.
2: And you know, paying attention to your breathing, and so easy, you know, running or cycling, can you still hold a conversation? Are you suddenly struggling to speak a whole sentence? You might be just need to go a little bit easier. And then, you know, simple things, early mornings, late evenings to a degree, but early mornings it's going to be cooler. Picking routes where you can go in the shade if you're running or cycling, all those sort of things. But try and get out and do something.
1: Yes.
2: Try and get out and get yourself moving, and do what you can to try and get something in, because sitting around and doing absolutely nothing all day is going to have knock-on consequences for your pain, for your stiffness, for your sleep quality, and all of that. So, you know, be safe with it. Don't go and, you know, get mad and run a marathon in the heat if you've never done anything like it. But we acclimatise to these things. So, so that would be my big take home is try and keep doing something, keep moving.
1: A little often.
2: You know, make, and, you know, there's plenty of air-conditioned gyms out there if you want to just go and find somewhere to get cool
1: for an hour. And like you say, kind of early mornings.
2: Yeah.
1: Later in the evenings, you know, we're finding that with the dog walking and things like that. It's kind of like it's early mornings and later evenings.
2: Yeah,
1: you know, the dog will survive.
2: Yes. Yeah.
1: You know,
2: absolutely.
1: You know, it's keeping you safe, keeping them safe.
2: Yeah.
1: Cool
2: yourself off in a nice cool shower afterwards. It feels great.
1: Absolutely. I have to say, a daytime cool shower is just the best, isn't it?
2: Yeah. Yeah. It's becoming an absolute staple. So yeah.
1: Yeah, no, absolutely. We've often thought of, because there's a shower out there outside the studio. There's been times when we've kind of sort of thought, oh, if I put on kind of like a couple of records back to back, could I?
2: You're peeking behind the curtain now.
1: Absolutely, yes. Yeah, this highly professional radio station. Yeah, highly professional. Thank you for that, Josh.
2: No worries at all.
1: Really,
2: thank you for having me.
1: Always a pleasure. Always a pleasure. Like we say, we've kind of busted some myths there, and like we say, keep on drinking, keep on, you know, taking your electrolytes and whatever. But yeah. They're all important, but follow all the advice that Josh has given there. Perfect. Thank
2: Fabulous.
1: You, my friend. All
2: Thank
1: right.
2: you very much.
1: Stay in the cool. Get back to that air condition.
2: Yeah, we'll do. We'll see you soon.
1: Cool. Thank you for all that, right. mate. Right, let's have a bit of breathe and hands to heaven.

me pretty much out of here. I'm leaving you in the very capable hands of the groove man himself, Mr. Mike Holden, who is... Are you feeling particularly groovy today? Despite the heat, you've still got your groove on. Ah, nice. Oh, right, okay. Oh, I remember... I don't remember. I remember the kind of like, yeah, we'll come, will he? Good stuff. Good stuff. Great. My thanks to Josh Dixon for the last hour, and to the lovely Chris Giles for the kind of like the first hour. Can I point you in the direction of her GoFundMe page? GoFundMe Christine Sustainable Supermarket, for everything you want to know about that. But there's a donation box and a QR code in Christine's Sustainable Supermarket. But pop in the shop or look at the QR code and find out all about that. But my thanks to them both. As I say, I'm leaving you in the very capable of hands of Mr. Mike Holden. But we're going to finish off with a mashup. I like a mashup. And this is Tears for Fears and Olivia Dean doing a bit of a mashup. So it's Everybody Wants to Rule the World by Tears for Fears and The Man I Need by Olivia Dean. It's a nice little combo. See what you think. I'll see you soon. Cheers.

0: This is West Wilts Radio News.
1: Sir Keir Starmer's on his way to Turkey for his final NATO summit. He's expected to face questions about the UK's defence spending plans. The government says the Prime Minister will demonstrate how the £15 billion pledged will be turned into action. But Kemi Badenoch believes they're not putting enough focus on defence. The Tory leader says the Conservatives have a plan to cut welfare to spend defence.
2: During an era of peace, defence spending went down as Britain focused on other priorities. We are no longer living in an era of peace. The threat level has changed, and it is time for us to respond.
1: Student loan repayment plans are causing unnecessary stress for young people. That's word from the Commons Treasury Committee, who say the government also missold the loans. An English singer, Lauren Bennett, who featured on LMFAO's 2011 hit song Party Rock Anthem, has died aged 37. She's been remembered as a beautiful spirit who will be deeply, deeply missed. That's the latest from Radio News Hub. I'm Tanita Sims.
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Hi, hello, how are you? It's Mike Holden back with you once again on Westwatch Radio WWR for 2 hours of the great 60s sounds. Feeling groovy, Holden's Golden Oldies. 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So, I am Mike Holden. Once again, 2 hours of great memories from the 60s. Some stuff you may not have heard. I've got a couple of curveballs in there again this week. You can hear me Tuesday 12 to 2, Saturday 5 to 7, or anytime on the Play Again button on the Westwilts Radio website. So, if you're listening on a Tuesday, thanks very much to my colleague Tim Quick for another great edition of Talkin' Tunes. And Tim's all over the airways. Airwaves, isn't that a brand of bubblegum or something? I don't know. Okay, so you can hear him Tuesday 5 to 7, Nashville Nights repeated Wednesday 8 to 10. At I-30s there, 11 to 12 on Thursday. Tracks of Our Years with his pal Jer, Thursday 7 to 9, repeated Sunday between 1 and 3. And he's here at the weekend with his friend Carol, host and tomfoolery. Happy hour, Sunday 8 to 10 a.m., repeated the following Saturday at 8 o'clock to 10. And there goes Alan Hawkshaw, Studio 69. Once again, you may know that as the theme to the Dave Allen Show from the 60s and 70s. And just going back to Tim, you can hear, Talking Tunes again, 12 till 2 on a Thursday and between 6 and 8 on a Sunday. And if you're listening on Saturday, thanks very much indeed for the last 2 hours to Jim Brailsford for his look back at the 90s. Okay, so I've got, as always, got a lot to pack into the show. Are you ready for the ride? Hold tight.

Okay, so starting off with Dave D. Dozy, Beaky Mick and Titch there from 1966. I'm playing that in memory of John Diamond, a.k.a. Beaky. He died a couple of days before this edition of Feeling Groovy, Holden's Golden Oldies was first transmitted. Now, it was released as a single in February 1966, as I've just said, on the band's debut album. It's well remembered for that sort of particularly distorted, heavy sound. It reached number four on the UK singles chart. That was the first top 10 hit for the band. And, of course, the story about Dave D, that he was a police cadet in Wiltshire, and it's said that he was one of the first on the scene at the road crash in Chippenham, which took Eddie Cochran away from us. So, moving on, and well, what about this weather? I think I asked you that. What about the weather? Dear, oh dear, oh dear. So, here's Carol with an outlook. Not Carol Kirkwood. This is Carol King. It might as well rain until September, apparently.

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1: Well, I certainly hope it doesn't rain until September, though all the gardeners could do with it. I know that feeling. I've got some lovely plants out there. They're just dying in front of my eyes. Okay, so that was It Might As Well Rain Until September by Carole King. Co-written, of course, with Jerry Goffin. That was intended for Bobby V originally, and it was her first commercial success as a singer. Obviously, famed songwriter at that time. It was about 1961, I think. It's a bit of a Mike's Marsh memory. Got one of those coming up later on as well. The recording, apparently, was only ever intended as a demo, and there's no master tape, only an acetate. And apparently, there's for all you technical people out there, this is why all digital releases of the recording are of inferior quality compared to other songs of this era. Okay, so coming up next, we have... Oh, yeah, played a couple of great tracks last week from the Joe Meek stable, and this is another artiste from Joe's stable, as it were. Dear, oh dear, oh dear. Yeah, this is John Layton's son. This is She.

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2: Yeah, so if you were listening on a Tuesday, or if you are listening on a Tuesday and you heard Tim with Talking Tunes earlier on, then you'll have heard him talking to Josh Dixon about what's going on with Dixon Healthcare. Okay, so just before that, we had Son, This Is She, from John Layton. Now, he's in his 90th year, probably best known for his hit song Johnny Remember Me, which is one of the first big Joe Meek productions. Reached number one in the UK singles chart in 61, despite being banned by the BBC for its death references. He had a great acting career as well. Saw him appearing in television and films. I think he was in the Biggles TV series as Ginger. But two war films that he appeared in were The Great Escape and Von Ryan's Express. So as I say, that was from 1961. Reached number 15 on the hit parade. Moving on now, here's a piece of pop perfection. Here are the Manfreds.

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1: Yeah, of course, Manfred Mann, their Pretty Flamingo, written by a gentleman called Mark Barkin. I always thought it was written by Chip Taylor, who wrote Wild Thing for the Troggs. Became a hit in 1966, got to number one on the singles chart in May of that year, and was a minor hit in the United States. Spent 8 weeks on the Billboard Hot 100, peaked at number 29 during the week of 6th of August. Okay, got a double header coming up now. Been playing quite a lot from the early 60s, or going back to 1963, or forward to 1960, whatever your viewpoint. The two back-to-back tracks from 1963 we're going to be playing shortly, I'll Never Get Over You by Johnny Kidd and the Pirates. We're going to start off with Billy Davis and Tell Him.

0: 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We'd love to hear from you and get your message out to the community.
1: Yeah, come along and join us. Do. Okay, so we had two back-to-back hits there from 63. We started off with Tell Him by Billy Davis. She was born Carol Hedges in Woking in 1945. And that's her best remembered hit. That was the UK version of a song which we which was a US hit in 1962 for a New York quartet, The Exciters. And I've got them coming up in a few weeks' time on our High Waster Hit Spot, our bit of Northern Soul. Billy had a little bit of a notorious relationship with Feeling Groovy Holden's Golden Oldies favourite Jet Harris, who Jet would have celebrated his 78th birthday, 39, how's that work out? Ooh, more than that, 85th birthday. I don't know. I can't do the math, as they say. Okay, but yeah, she had a bit of a notorious relationship with him due to an age gap. Sort of thing that was frowned on at the time, of course, until the Profumo scandal came along. Yeah, and of course we followed that with I'll Never Get Over You, Johnny Kidd and the Pirates. Great band they were. That was a second disc in this spot, and that reached number 4 in the UK charts in 63. It was in the charts for 15 weeks, and it was the group's 6th chart success in the UK. Band's second highest placed single in the chart, the biggest seller, of course, that all-time classic, Shaking All Over. Okay, and we're going to have another doubleheader in a couple of the discs' time with our Motown Magic spot. So, you are listening to West Wilts Radio, WWR, broadcasting to Bradford-on-Avon, Melksham, Trowbridge, the wider West Wilts area, online through your smart speaker or wherever you may be, on DAB, anywhere in the world. You can pick us up. I've listened to WWR in Greece, Germany, India, all over the planet. A bit like the World Cup, which, of course, once again, has a truly international flavour. And, my name's Mike Holden, bringing you 2 hours or thereabouts of great hits and memories and some stuff you might not know from the 1960s on Feeling Groovy Holden's Golden Oldies. I'm here Tuesday 12 till 2, Saturday 5 to 7, just in time for your tea, as always, and of course on Play Again on the West Wilts Radio website. So moving on, we're about 25 minutes into the show, and here is a Mike's Marsh memory. This is, as you know, Mike's Marsh memories. They're the tunes that I can remember coming out of our little transistor radio in the scullery at our house in Stormore Lane in Dilton Marsh. And this is a gentleman called Carl Denver with a song called Whim Away. And a very strange fact about Carl Denver, which I'll tell you about after we've heard the disc.

0: God, steady on, Carl. I don't remember it being that raucous. Mind you, I was about two, I think. Whim Away by Carl Denver. Carl Denver was born Angus Murdoch Mackenzie in Glasgow, and he's well travelled by the time he took up singing. He had a previous career in all things Norwegian Merchant Navy. Oh, Norway, watch out, England, watch out for Haaland. Yeah. He also had a country music influence, you can probably tell. He lived in Nashville for a short time before being deported from there as an illegal immigrant in 59, and so he went on to have a great career on the cabaret circuit throughout the 60s. And great bit of trivia here, thank you researchers for finding this out, in 1989 he guested on a single by the Happy Mondays. Get that? Yeah. And apparently when it came to making the video, he had a bad cold or something, so he was never in the video. Okay, about half an hour into the show, and after this we've got a piece of pop perfection, triple P rated disc from the Tremolos.
1: 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On Wednesday, join Greening and Keat for BOA Matters with all the news, interviews and events going on in and around Bradford-on-Avon. And finish the week by joining Jeremy Robertson on Thursday and Friday with great sounds and news of all the gigs happening locally. 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
1: So, a few days before this edition of Feeling Groovy Holden's Golden Oldies went on air, I was in Bath having a few beers with some good friends of almost 30 years, one of whom is a gent called Chris Bence. So, I may have mentioned this before, back in the late 90s, I ran a pub in Bath, and Chris was a regular, as was his granddad, Norman, and as was his late father, Steve. And Steve used to tell me about all of the gigs that he used to go to at the Bath Pavilion in the 60s. And that was his favourite song from the 60s. Here Comes My Baby by the Tremolos. It's actually a Cat Stevens song. And in a 2017 interview with Cat Stevens, he called it a complete Xmas party take on an originally sad song. It's so upbeat. I was in the band a few years ago and we used to include that in our repertoire. So that's a great song. It's just such a feel good song. Feel good from the 60s. Was that a term? I don't know. I tell you what was in the 60s. Motown. Motown's still about now, obviously, but Motown was one of the classic labels of the 1960s, from Hitsville in Detroit, the sound of young America, and of course, no, I don't think any edition of Feeling Groovy, Holden's Golden Oldies, has gone by without a Motown doubleheader. And this week, listeners, is no exception. Now, I played these two artists in the same order last week, but these two tracks are such classics that, hey, so we're going to hear from the Supremes first and then the Four Tops.

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1: Thank you, Sharon. Thank you very much indeed. Okay, so before that we had our Motown doubleheader, Motown Magic, The Sound of Young America. As I said, yeah, I played these two artists in the same order last week, but absolute classics. The Supremes, the Four Tops, all just brilliant acts. And speaking of Motown, my favourite Motown song ever is I Was Made to Love Her by Stevie Wonder. And in a couple of weeks' time, you'll be able to hear that because it's going to be my 50th show. I've been doing this for around a year, so I'm going to be bringing you a great selection of my favourites from the last 12 months. The tracks I've played, ones that mean a lot to me, and some are just great pieces of music. And then in August, I've got a greatest hits special coming up, which I'm taking the some of the great artists, there's that word again, from the 60s, and I'm going to be playing their biggest sellers. Okay, so going back to our Motown doubleheader, Come See About Me by the girls there, the Supremes. That became the third of five consecutively released songs by the group to top the Billboard Hot 100. The others were Where Did Our Love Go, Baby Love, Stop in the Name of Love, and Back in My Arms Again. I think I played that last week. The Supremes were the first to record that song we've just heard, but not the first to issue it as a single. Now, that distinction fell to a lady called Nella Dodds, and her version climbed to number 74 on the Billboard Hot 100, but Motown quickly released the Supremes version as a single, and basically it just blew Dodd's sales out of the water. It basically killed her career, unfortunately. And after the Supremes, we heard the Four Tops. The song was the group's first Motown single and their first top 20 hit on the pop charts, making it to number 11 on the Hot 100, number 4 in Canada, funnily enough, in the fall, in the autumn of 1964. It's also their first million-selling hit single, and I love these reviews, as you know. Cashbox magazine described it as an intriguing rock-a-cha-cha beat pleader that the Four Tops carve out with solid sales authority. That doesn't make sense, does it? Really, really does. It's sort of, to paraphrase David Brent from The Office, that's the sort of thing I write. Okay, let's move on and let's keep on now. Here is Bruce Chanel.

0: Oh, you do keep on, Bruce. You do keep on. Keep on, Bruce Chanel. That was a 1968 UK number 12. Best known for his 1962 number one hit record, Hey Baby. Yeah, that one that... was it DJ Otzi, the version that was played at wedding evening do's and that kind of thing? And of course, it's from the soundtrack, isn't it, of the great movie Dirty Dancing. So Bruce Chanel is still around, and he is a Texas-born singer-songwriter who was a regular performer back in the late 50s, early 60s on a country radio show, very popular country radio show of the time, the Louisiana Hayride. However, as he chose to reside in Texas, he would have to travel by train wherever, Louisiana, I'm assuming New Orleans, I don't know. He travelled there every Saturday morning. Get this, he was paid $16.50 for a show, but he then had to pay $11.66 for the train ticket back to Texas and £1.50 for musicians' union dues. So he ended up with about $4 in his pocket by the time he got back home. Two words, Bruce: monthly travel pass. After this, a great soulful instrumental.
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1: So, that last track. So if you're listening, you sat outside on the Tuesday lunchtime, you sat outside on the early Saturday evening, just relax to that absolutely beautiful piece of jazz soul, a little bit funky. Got something very, very funky coming up later on, by the way. So that was Soulful Strut by Young Holt Unlimited. And they were originally named the Young Holt Trio. And in 1968, they took that name, Young Holt Unlimited. And they scored a number 3 Billboard Hot 100 hit with that, Soulful Strut. And it sold 1 million copies with a gold record awarded in January 1969, less than 3 months after the track's release. It's the backing instrumental track from a disc that I played some months ago called Am I the Same Girl? By a lady called Barbara Acklin, and that was covered by one of my favourite groups from the 80s, Swing Out Sister. Absolutely love Swing Out Sister. And in an instrumental form, it was covered by the great George Benson under the title Soulful Strut on his an album called Living Inside Your Love, I think the album is. I've got a few George Benson albums on vinyl. Great guitarist. Yep, absolutely. Okay, so moving on. We're about 50 minutes into the show. So we've got Mrs. H's Choice coming up in a couple of discs' time. She's a huge Doris Day fan, although Doris is not her choice this time around. But here is a version of one of Doris's best-loved songs. This is Secret Love by Kathy Kirby.

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1: Yeah, get in touch with us. 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And I do apologise earlier on, listeners. My colleague Tim was in this the other corner of the studio, and I asked him if my mic was on, and you would have heard, is my mic on? So obviously, Mike, your mic was on. Mike on the mic, indeed. Okay, so moving on, Cathy Kirby. Yeah, she was an English singer, best known for the disc we've just heard, and apparently she represented the United Kingdom in the Eurovision Song Contest in 65, where she finished in second place. Her popularity peaked in the 60s. She was one of the best known and most recognised personalities in British show business, and Secret Love, which we've just heard, was a number four UK hit in the summer of 1963, and in the same year, Cathy won top British female singer in the New Musical Express poll. Okay, so to take us to round about the hour mark, we're going to really, really, really kick back now. This is Romantic with a capital R. This is Herb Alpert. This guy's in love with you, and I certainly hope you're in love with Feeling Groovy Holden's Golden Oldies on West Wilts Radio WWR. Let's not sully the moment, Mike. This is absolutely gorgeous.

This Guy's in Love with You, Herb Alpert, 1968. Romantic with a capital R. A UK number three and a massive number one hit across a number of charts in the US. It's written by Bacharach and David, of course, and it was released by Herb in May of that year. So, known primarily for his trumpet playing as leader of course, the Tijuana Brass, he sang lead vocals on that, which was arranged by Bacharach. So you're listening to Feeling Groovy, Holden's Golden Oldies on Westwatts Radio, WWR. My name's Mike Holden, and WWR is your local community radio station for Bradford-on-Avon. And as the name would suggest, West Wiltshire, the rest of the region. So we broadcast to Bradford-on-Avon, Melksham, Trowbridge, the wider Westwatts area, online through your smart speaker or on DAB. Near my show, 12 to 2 Tuesday, Saturday 5 to 7, or on Play Again on the West Wiltshire Radio website. So we're just approaching the halfway mark, and we've got Alan Hawkshaw back

Get your act together. And I've got a bit of a crazy continental connection, as is normally the case. Yeah, thank you, Alan. Alan goes off. He's just putting the dust cover on the keyboard of the old Hammond B3 there. So, yeah, it's just on the hour mark. Let's carry on. And I said we're going to kick off with Mrs. H's choice, as I said earlier on. Big Doris Day fan. It's not her choice this week. And she's at Holden Hall today, probably supervising the staff for our next garden party. Yeah, right. Okay, but I said, what was that song you wanted me to play? And she said, oh, yeah. And I said, oh, yeah, yeah. All right, she loves this. This is a great song, being recorded many times. This is You Belong to Me by the Duprees.

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1: See the pyramids along the Nile. Probably one of the best ever opening lines of a song. I haven't seen the pyramids along the Nile. I've been to a few places. Been to the Grand Canyon. Been to Chernobyl, of all places. And, yeah, I've been to the Taj Mahal, but never the pyramids along the Nile. Need to put that one on the bucket list. Okay, so going back to Mrs. H's Choice. That was written in the 50s. You Belong to Me, and it reached number 7 on the Billboard Hot 100 in 1962 for the vocal group The Duprees, who were a group founded in the early 60s in Jersey City, New Jersey, by Michael Arnone, Joe Santolo, John Salvato, Tom Biagulo, and the lead singer Joey Canzano. Sorry about the accent there. In 64, like many other groups, the Duprees were hurt by the British invasion. Their final charting single under the name The Duprees came in 1965, and they continued to record thereafter, but in a more rock vein. And they released an album under the name The Italian Asphalt and Pavement Company in 1970. Okay, so we've got about just 5 minutes into the second hour. And as I say, I've got a funky double header. The second one is an absolute classic. So we're going to start off with...

Lighten Up Part 1 by Archie Bell and the Drells, and we're going to follow that up with an eponymous track, yes, Cool and the Gang from Cool and the Gang. Here are Archie and the Drells.

Yeah. 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

0: been lining it up. 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
0: Sock it to him, man. Tighten it up. Come on. Tighten up that, babe.
2: Kick.
0: Oh, yeah.
1: Come on, tighten up, babe. 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
0: Now, look here. I want that guitar to fall in on now. Tighten it up now. Oh, yeah. Now, tighten it up, Augie. Yeah, now, everybody tighten it up now. Now, look here. 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

0: In the words of Corin Bailey Ray, girl, put your kettle on, come tell us your favourite song. Come and join me and Tim every Sunday morning, 9 till 10 on Happy Hour and 8 till 9 on Toast and Tomfoolery. See you soon.
1: Yeah, so before that we had a funky double header. Yeah, Tighten Up Part 1 by Archie Bell and the Drells and Cool and the Gang from Cool and the Gang. So Archie Bell and the Drells were an American R&B vocal group. They came from Houston, Texas, and one of the main acts produced by Kenny Gamble and Leon Huff in the late 60s before Gamble and Huff, of course, went on to form their highly successful label Philadelphia International Records in 1971. Tighten Up became a hit in the summer of 68. Initially very successful around the Houston area, and then the national charts got hold of it and it went on a national release. It topped both the Billboard R&B and pop charts, and it received a gold disc for selling 1 million copies. And after that, the title track of the eponymously titled LP Cool and the Gang, released in December 1969. Two singles off that, Cool and the Gang, which we just heard, and Let the Music Take Your Mind, both peaking at number 19 on the soul chart, the Billboard soul chart. Cool and the Gang were a massive favourite of mine in the mid-70s during my early soul boy years. And that's going out to my old friend Martin Harvey down there in Bridgewater. Martin, I understand you're making an appearance in the West Wilts area on the 16th of July with the rest of the Redwood Boys. So really, really looking forward to catching up with you. Okay, so we're going to move on with another piece of pop perfection, a triple P rating, a piece of pop perfection. Triple P, double P. Happy birthday to PP, my mate Pete Prowse up there in Telford. And he, it's his birthday on the 10th, a couple of days after this show initially goes out. So all the best, mate. And I'll see you on the 16th as well. In the meantime, this is Tommy Rowe with Dizzy.

0: Yeah, Dizzy there from Tommy Rowe, 1968. And yeah, once again, piece of pop perfection, isn't it? Absolutely. So it's originally recorded by Tommy, I beg your pardon, 1969. And the instrumental backing was provided by the Los Angeles session musicians. You've heard me mention them many a time if you're a regular listener, and I certainly hope you are. The Wrecking Crew did a lot of work for, I think they provided most of the instrumentation on some of the Beach Boys stuff, and of course a lot of the Phil Spector stuff. Okay, so that was co-written by Tommy Rowe, and it was a major hit on both sides of the Atlantic, reaching number one on the US Billboard Hot 100 for 4 weeks in March 69, and number one for 1 week over here in June 1969. So it's been a while since we've had some garage rock, and that will be rectified straight after this promotional item.
1: If music be the food of love, play on.
2: Love, laughter, and glorious confusion await as the Bradfordians present Shakespeare's Twelfth Night at Bradford-on-Avon's historic Tithe Barn. With a playful cross-gender cast adding a fresh twist to this much-loved comedy, performances run from the 7th to the 11th of July at 7 p.m. Come early, enjoy a picnic beside the River Avon, then settle in for a magical evening of theatre. Tickets from thebradfordians.com.
1: Play on. Give me excess of it.

Okay, so that, or those rather, were the Human Beings, spelled B-E-I-N-Z. Now, they started out in 1964 as the Premiers, and they launched their professional career to build a local fan base. In 66, they changed their name to the Human Being, right, I've got to get this right, Beings, because they felt their old name did not fit in with the feel of the late 1960s. The group signed to Capitol Records in 67. At that time, on the contract, they misspelled their name, leaving out the G. So they were the Human Beings, with a Z, but they just became the Human Beings. And the song Nobody But Me, that was first written and recorded by the Isley Brothers. Their version is Sinking Without Trace, and I think the Human Beings had a very short-lived career. Okay, so we've got about 40 minutes of the show to go. So a couple of days before this edition of Feeling Groovy, Holden's Golden Oldies on Westwood's Radio, WWR, with me, Mike Holden. Before that all, before it went on the air, England scored a monumental victory in the last 16 of the 2026 World Cup against Mexico. And I thought to myself, I don't know if I don't listen to the modern pop very much. A bit of an old fogey, but I thought, have there been any songs relating to the tournament in England in particular? And I know they seem to have adopted Wonderwall for the victory song after the games. But there was one in 1966. This is Lonnie Donegan with World Cup Willie.

Never let it be said, listeners, that I don't bring you some really classic stuff on Billy Groovy Holden's Golden Oldies. That was Lonnie Donegan. If you think about Lonnie Donegan, he was a pioneer of skiffle. He brought like some of the old blues stuff to so many people's attention in the 50s, all the lead belly stuff. And he ends up doing that. World Cup Willie, of course, from 1966. For anyone who can remember, World Cup Willie was a lion with a Union flag football shirt and all the rest of the gear. So when the England squad kicked off the 1966 tournament with an uneventful 0-0 draw to Uruguay, the Beatles were the biggest band on the planet. Funnily enough, Sunny Afternoon by the Kinks was number one at that time. Yet neither the Fab Four nor any of their 60s contemporaries sought to mark the occasion with a song. So along comes Lonnie Donegan and World Cup Willie, named after the mascot, who was incidentally, the researchers have really put the effort in on this, haven't they? He was the very first World Cup mascot. But let's face it, it's hardly be described. It's a bit of fun, but hardly described as one of Lonnie Donegan's greatest efforts, and didn't do much to revive his career at that time. But in terms of legacy, World Cup Willie changed the idea of the tournament forever, and it was the very first World Cup song. And of course, in 70, it came back home from the 1970 World Cup squad. I had that as a single. Oh dear, oh dear. What was the B-side, Cinnamon Stick or something. I don't know. I'm waffling. I've got another reference to the 66 World Cup coming up a little bit later on. In the meantime, let's get on with the show. We've got about 35 minutes to go. Let's have our rhinestone reminiscence. This is this was a big country number at the time. This is Carl Butler and Pearl with Don't Let Me Cross Over. Don't.

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1: So, for our Rhinestone Reminiscence this week, we heard... Don't know if you could hear me then. I'll say that again for our Rhinestone Reminiscence this week. We heard Don't Let Me Cross Over by Carl and Pearl Butler. They were a husband and wife duo. That was originally released in November 62. The song needed just 4 weeks to reach the number one spot on the Billboard Country Singles chart. Spent 11 non-consecutive weeks at the top spot. It's become a bit of a country music standard. Some brilliant pedal steel in there, and also some very churchy sounding organ as well, but I do love a bit of pedal steel guitar, always have done, always will. Yes, it's become a country music standard. And on the subject of Carl and Pearl Butler, and that was our Rhinestone Reminiscence, if you search online for any photographs of the duo, you're sure to see a lot of rhinestones, and I mean a lot of rhinestones. So moving on, we've got about half an hour of the show to go. This is Mike Holden with Feeling Groovy, Holden's Gold Lilies on West Wilts Radio, WWR. So Clarence Carter was a blind soul singer born in Montgomery, Alabama. That's a fine city. He had a massive hit on both sides of the Atlantic with a song called Patches. I'm sure you remember that one in 1970. And I really wish, Clarence, you'd recorded it a year earlier so I could play it. Never mind. However, this is he, the very same CC, Clarence Carter, with a Billboard Hot 100 number 6 from 1968. One of his best known songs. This is Slip Away.

0: I think that's about as fine a piece of Southern soul as you're likely to hear from the 60s. Slip Away by Clarence Carter, a great soulful voice. He died in May this year at the age of 90. Okay, moving on. And back after this short announcement from our old friend, Trevor the Town Crier, who I had the pleasure of interviewing for, I think it was put into Talking Tunes, I'm not overly sure. But what a great guy, celebrating his British Empire Medal, which is going to be awarded later on in the year. So after this, but after this, after Trevor, we will have our Continental Connection.
1: Oh yay! Oh yay! Oh yay! 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

Well, that didn't hold back, did it? Oh, dear. That's our continental connection for this week. Il Gégégé by a lady called Rita Pavone from her compilation album I Grandi Successi Originali. Rita Pavone. She was known as the Mosquito of Turin and also nicknamed Carrot Hair because of the red colour of her hair. She sold more than 50 million records worldwide and recorded in 7 different languages. And she is one of 8 Italian pop singers to ever enter the UK charts. And she was a massively popular entertainer throughout the decade. And she had a wide-ranging movie career, and she was a regular on The Ed Sullivan Show, a really big show, between 1964 and 1970. She's still with us. She's 80, and she lives in Switzerland. So moving on, keeping an eye on the clock, because I'll tell you now, listeners, we don't want to run out of time.

Yeah, we're going to have to start paging you out there, Chris, because we don't want to run out of time, do we? Chris Farlow, of course, there, 1966, with his rendition of a Jagger and Richards composition. I'm sure that was on one of my Brothers Stones albums originally, which we would play on the old radiogram. It's a lovely bit of walnut. That radiogram was okay. So on 30th of July 2016, Chris Farlow appeared at Wembley Arena performing that song as part of a show marking the 50th anniversary of the England football team's victory in the 1966 World Cup final. Funnily enough, the disc was number one on that very day. So very monumental occasion. You might even say that the West German team, well, they were the ones who really ran out of time, weren't they? Okay, moving on. Got about 20 minutes of the show to go. Going to be finishing off with The Who today. But in the meantime, I like to bring you the occasional off-the-wall track here on Feeling Groovy Holden's Golden Oldies. Here's a cover of a 1965 UK number two for The Animals. And these are The Debutantes.

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1: Before we heard from Tim there, excuse me, we heard We Got to Get Out of This Place by the Debutantes. Now, they came onto the Detroit pop scene in 64. Very soon after, a young lady called Jan McClellan, who was 14 at the time, watched the first Beatles appearance on, that show, a really big show, the Ed Sullivan Show, and was struck with the idea of having a band in the Beatles genre, but with all girls. I don't know if they might have been pipped to the post by the Pleasure Seekers, which was, of course, the group that Susie Quattro formed with the sisters. Anyway, Jan McClellan, she recruited two friends, and she taught them to play the guitar and drums. And during the second half of the 60s, I don't know if they had much record success, but they toured most of the 50 of the United States at the time, and in 69 they embarked on a four-month tour playing for troops stationed all over Asia, most notably Thailand and, of course, Vietnam. Okay, so let's move on now. We've got about a quarter of an hour to go. Here is this week's TV theme. You might know this one. Once again, it's a bit of a curveball.

Well, did you recognise that? Maybe you did, maybe you didn't. That was a theme from The Mod Squad. Now, The Mod Squad, it ran on the American ABC network between 68 and 73. It followed three reformed juvenile delinquents recruited to work as undercover detectives using their counterculture identities to infiltrate the criminal underworld. Yeah, you couldn't make it up. Well, obviously, it was made up. It was notable for being the first TV portrayal of hippie-era cops, detectives, whatever you want to say. Its three main stars were a gentleman called Michael Cole, another gentleman called Clarence Williams III, and a lady called Peggy Lipton, who was married for a number of years to the musician and producer Quincy Jones. I say the show ran between 68 and 73 in the States, and it was shown on ITV in the UK in the early 70s. Okay, and speaking of America, we're going to mellow it down just before we build up to the end of the show. Here are the wonderful Simon and Garfunkel. This is America.

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1: Yeah, the great sound there of Simon and Garfunkel. That was from their fourth studio album, Bookends. It came out in 1968, and it was inspired, as you can probably tell by the lyrics, it was inspired by a 1964 road trip that Simon took with his then girlfriend Kathy Chitty, hence the Kathy and the lyrics. And the song's been regarded as one of Paul Simon's strongest songwriting efforts and one of the duo's best songs. And do you know what? I really couldn't agree more. I've got about 8 minutes of the show to go, so moving on. And here is a 4P rated piece of a piece of psychedelic pop perfection. This is Pink Floyd's See Emily Play.

Okay, I think we're going to have to cut the Floyd short there so we can get our last bits and pieces in. So once again, thank you so much for listening, and I will repeat that again. You've been listening to Mike Holden on West Wilts Radio, WWR, broadcasting to Bradford-on-Avon, Melksham, Trowbridge, the wider West Wilts area, and anywhere you may be online through your smart speaker or on DAB. My show is called Feeling Groovy, Holden's Golden Oldies in parentheses. Mm-hmm. Yep. And as a weekly look back at the 60s, you can hear me Tuesday 12 to 2, Saturday 5 to 7, and anytime on the Play Again mode on the West Wilts Radio website. So if you're listening on Tuesday, stay tuned for Cathy Mayer with Cathy's Club Classic. She's across the desk from me, and apparently you've got a World Cup special, is that right? Yeah, that's a big thumbs up. So once again, thanks for listening. Thanks to the team at WWR. I'll say it again. Thank you very much for listening. That's why I do it. I'd love to bring you these tracks from the 60s. Best of luck to England in the World Cup. And we're going to be playing it with The Who. And I'll see you soon.

I'll set up in Harry's place. Bye bye, everyone. Bye bye. You have

for his final NATO summit, where he's expected to face questions about the UK's defence spending plans. The government says the Prime Minister will demonstrate how the £15 billion pledge will be turned into action. But the Conservative leader, Kemi Badenoch, says Labour needs to

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And hello there, it's Kathy, and you are listening to Kathy's Club Classics. Hold the dial, hold the dial. I know we opened with the White Stripes there, but there is a reason, okay, that we started with that indie hit. And it's because today's edition is a World Cup edition.

So yeah, we're going to be taking dance tracks from the terraces, those terrace chants, those trophy celebrations, and we're going to prove that football and dance music have become the perfect teammates. So whether it's the fans belting out Seven Nations Army that we just heard or bouncing to Freed From Desire, these songs have become part of football history just as much as the goals themselves. So I really hope you're going to enjoy the set list I've put together for you. So first up, guys, we've got an absolute classic. This is Carnaval de Paris by Dario G.

0: Oh, it's a strong start there. That was Seven Nations Army to open us up, and they're quickly followed by Dario G's Carnaval de Paris from 1998. And that last one was the official song of the World Cup back in France in 1998. Absolute tune, still goes down well today, as does this. This next tune, this is The Power by Snap from 1990. Now, apparently quite a few teams come out to this one, and yeah, I can see why.
1: Комп'ютеров персональний спутник.

Oh, fab track there. Never gets old, does it? 1990, that one. The Power by Snap. Right, this next track, I think every club has got its own version of this, and they change the words and they chant it at the top of their voices. But yeah, this one actually goes all the way back to Euro 2016. It is, of course, Free From Desire by Gala from 1996 originally.

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1: So we've kicked things off nice and jolly, I think. Everyone should be up out the terraces, waving their arms around. And we're now going to move into the first half, not the second half, with this absolute banger. This is Let Me Be Your Fantasy by Baby D. Not strictly, you know, a football tune by any stretch of the imagination, but apparently goes down very well with the crowd in the stadium before they get going. And I can imagine it's an absolute scream. This is Baby D. Maybe you're

And that was Baby D with Let Me Be Your Fantasy from 1994. Definitely one of the defining UK rave anthems, that. And this next one, I've got two tracks, two of my favourite tracks back to back. The next one's Café Del Mar, Energy 52. And this one is also often heard in the stadium fan zones before the major matches. So enjoy, I'm up for it.

Oh, I think I've played that. Do you know what? I think I've played that a cheeky three times since I started this show because I just love that tune and I hope you do as well. Yeah, absolute banger. And a quick shout out now because I'm going to forget if I leave it until a little bit later on. So I just want to say two shout outs this afternoon. If you're listening on Friday, it'll also be the evening there, but the shout outs remain. It's Sharon's birthday today. So Sharon, who comes and dances with me every Monday and sometimes a Wednesday in Bath, it is her birthday today. So a huge shout out to you. Congratulations. Hope you're having a lovely time and enjoying the sunshine. And my second shout out is for the gorgeous Lexi, who comes and dances with me on a Thursday in Bradford at Club Aside. And she is a massive football fan, so I know she's going to love this set list. And she often sends me little clips of her. She goes and watches Arsenal. She sends me little clips of these amazing like DJ sets before big games. I think the last one she sent me was somewhere in Europe. And I was like, wow, that looks like a proper club atmosphere. Absolutely amazing. Fireworks, lasers, and all the rest of it. And this next tune would go down an absolute storm in that kind of environment. So this one's for you, Lexi. Enjoy.

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1: Love, laughter, and glorious confusion await as the Bradfordians present Shakespeare's Twelfth Night at Bradford-on-Avon's historic Tithe Barn. 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Tickets from thebradfordians.com.
0: Play on. Give me excess of it.

Yeah, we just had two bangers there back to back. Do you remember that one from the Nike ad? That was A Little Less Conversation, Elvis versus Junkie XL from 2002. And that one is just a solid football track, isn't it? And you see it all over Europe. Yeah, always used in football promotions as well. And before that, we had It Just Won't Do by Tim Deluxe. Yeah, and again, an absolute classic. Right, we finished the first half now, folks. So it's on to a little halftime party. Yeah, so two tunes now to just keep the crowd pleased. The terrace is happy. We've got World Hold On by Bob Sinclair.

Oh, that was World Hold On by Bob Sinclair featuring Steve Edwards from 2006. Now, if you're a real footy fan, you will know who was hosting the World Cup that year. I'm going to leave you trying to remember that one, trying to guess in while I play the next track. This is an absolute tune from loads of sporting events, really. The Black Eyed Peas, I Got a Feeling.

I Got a Feeling by the Black Eyed Peas from 2009. But did you remember, did you guess correctly, where was the World Cup held in 2006? Anyone? Germany. If you got it right, well done. It was Germany. And this next track moves us into the second half of our hypothetical football match. And we've got One by Swedish House Mafia. And apparently this one's a big hit with the European teams.

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that around, slowly drifting away, drifting away. Wave after wave, wave after wave, slowly drifting, drifting away. And it feels like I'm drowning, pulling against the stream.

gorgeous track. That's Waves by Mr. Probs from 2014. And again, it's one of those tracks that was just a huge hit alongside one of the major World Cups. That was from 2014. And of course, the World Cup was in Brazil. One of those defining songs of the summer. We're moving on, guys, now. We've finished our second half. We were a bit chilled there at the end. So now I want to just pump it up for the last couple of tracks this afternoon as we lift that trophy. And we can only hope, can't we, that that England does the same. So this next couple of tracks actually should really get you in the mood.

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Kick off the week with Pete Cole on Monday with all the hits from across the decades. 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On Wednesday, join Greening and Keat for BOA Matters with all the news, interviews and events going on in and around Bradford-on-Avon. And finish the week by joining Jeremy Robertson on Thursday and Friday with great sounds and news of all the gigs happening locally. That's Drive Time, 5 to 7, here on West Wilts Radio.

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1: The Reform UK leader Nigel Farage has resigned as MP for Clacton, saying he'll fight the forthcoming by-election. It comes as he insists he's not misused public money as he gave a statement following scrutiny of the financial support given to him. Next, Sir Keir Starmer's in Turkey for his final NATO summit. He's expected to face questions about the UK's defence spending plans. The government says the Prime Minister will demonstrate how the £15 billion pledged will be turned into action. The Tory leader, Kemi Badenoch, had this message for the incoming Prime Minister.
2: But Andy Burnham, who's most likely, says that he wants to do politics differently. So let's do it. And I say to him, work with us and let's agree a plan to cut welfare.
1: Two-thirds of people struggled to sleep in June's record-breaking heatwave. The heatwave also cost people extra money and disrupted work, schooling, transport and even health appointments. That's the latest from Radio News Hub. I'm Tanita Sims.
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Well, hello, good afternoon, and welcome on this sweltering Tuesday afternoon. You're listening to West Sports Radio. My name's Andrew Keat, and this is 80s in Deep. We've got, though I say it myself, 2 hours of fantastic 80s music coming up. Should be 30 tracks. And each set of three tracks is linked by a theme, so that's 10 three-track themes throughout the 2 hours. And to get us underway, a criminally underrated band of the early 80s, this is Mirror in the Bathroom and The Beat.

The Beat, and they had about a dozen hits in the early 80s, and that was the second of Mirror in the Bathroom from their 1980 album I Just Can't Stop It. So if you want to know about some musical history here, The Beat split in 1983, and two of the members, the guitarist and the bassist, went off to form a band called the Fine Young Cannibals, and this is one of their big hits.

So if Andy Cox and David Steele, the guitarist and bassist of The Beat, went off to form Fine Young Cannibals, then the other two leading lights, Rankin Roger and Dave Wakeling, went to America and started their own band. They were called General Public, and this is their first hit single. This is called Tenderness.

Well, good afternoon. You're listening to 80s in Deep with me, Andrew Keats, and this is show number 77, if you can believe it. That's 465 different bands and over 2,200 tracks played. But we keep going and we keep finding new ways of mashing up the same old stuff. So on today's show, it's called Connect 3, a whole series of connections between three records connected by a single band or a single theme. And that's The Beat, Fine Young Cannibals and Tenderness, that all shared a bunch of members. And the next up, you all know this, is a massive hit in the mid-80s. This is Peter Gabriel and Sledgehammer.

Peter Gabriel with his massive 1986 worldwide hit Sledgehammer from the album So. So on this show of Musical Connections, where are we going to go after Peter Gabriel? Well, there's only one place, obviously. It's Genesis.

in 1986. It's kind of amazing, isn't it, that Genesis had a massive worldwide hit with the album Invisible Touch, at the same time as their alum Peter Gabriel had a massive worldwide hit with the album So. Both worldwide hits, both hit-filled, both number one albums. And 5 years earlier, the guy who sang that sang this.

0: Of course, that's Phil Collins from his debut solo album Face Value from 1981. And that's the third of our Genesis Connect 3. 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

Well, from 1988, that's a massive soft rock hit all around the world. That's Mike and the Mechanics and The Living Years. Now, if you were paying attention to these connections, you could say that was the fourth Genesis connection, because Mike Rutherford, of course, is the Mike in Mike and the Mechanics and, of course, a founding member of Genesis. But I actually played that because of the singer. And the singer is a guy called Paul Carrick, who had one of the most amazing voices. You'll hear him on a lot of records in the 80s and 90s, and he's had a great solo career on his own since then. But after... he also cropped up on this song by Squeeze, and this is called Tempted.

Tempted by Squeeze from the 1981 album East Side Story, featuring the silver-voiced, the mellifluous tones of one Paul Carrack. And in 1988, he had his own hit album. After being a guest on lots of interesting records in the 80s, he had his own album in 1988, and the album was called One Good Reason, and this is called Don't Shed a Tear.

Depeche Mode, of course, and I Just Can't Get Enough. That was their first hit single, got to number three in 1981. I can remember dancing to that in a nightclub in Coventry. That's quite a long time ago, but I'm still here, and Vince Clarke's still here. So after he left Depeche Mode, he wrote all of the first album, but after he left Depeche Mode, he went on to make some hits with somebody called Alf, and this is his next band. It's called Yazoo, and this is a hit for them. This is Don't Go.

Another great hit written by Vince Clarke, Depeche Mode, Yazoo, and after he finished with them, he went on to another band making hits, and they were called Erasure.

from the 1987 album The Circus. That's Sometimes by Erasure, and that completes our Vince Clark Connect 3 with Depeche Mode, Yazoo and Erasure. Well, good afternoon. 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My name's Andrew Keat. This is 80s in Deep, and you can listen to us online on your smart speaker, and now we're of course sort of available on DAB Plus, which means you can listen to us in your car if you're going somewhere interesting and you need some great music to pass the time. So next up on 80s in Deep, this is Wham.

Oh, I haven't listened to that for quite a long time. How fantastic is Bad Boys by Wham? 1983 from the album Fantastic. Well, before DC Lee lost her job to Pepsi, she sang backing vocals on that first Wham album. And the next place she ended up in the charts was in the Style Council. She sings quite a lot of this song. This is called The Lodgers from Our Favourite Shop.

Oh, I think that's one of my favourite Style Council records. That's the Lodgers, or She Was Only the Shopkeeper's Daughter, in brackets. Maybe I'll do a show one day which always have only has records that have brackets in them. Well, DC Lee, after singing backing vocals and lead vocals for Wham and the Style Council, she went on to have her own massive hit in 1986. Her own album, Shrine, was a hit, and this was got to number 3 in the charts. This is See the Day by DC Lee.

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From their second album, that's Heaven 17. The second album was in 1982, and it's called The Luxury Gap, and that's Crushed by the Wheels of Industry. Now, the leading lights of Heaven 17 weren't just singers and writers, they were producers as well. Martin Ware and Ian Kennedy Martin, their next job after Heaven 17 was to go off and revitalise Tina Turner's career, and they produced large chunks of her album Private Dancer, which put her back at the top, and this is her first big hit single from that. This is Let's Stay Together.

Well, that was an old Al Green song, I believe. But it put Tina Turner back at the top of the charts. Aided and abetted by the boys from Heaven 17. And their next project was a singer called Terence Trent D'Arby. And in 1987, they had a massive hit album producing him. He's now called something else. He's now called Sananda Maitreya. But then he was called Terence Trent D'Arby. And this was his big hit single. This is If You Let Me Stay.

And ladies and gentlemen, that completes our Connect 3, Heaven 17, Tina Turner and Terence Trent D'Arby. Well, it's now 18 minutes past four. If you listen to the repeat on Sunday, it's 18 minutes past five. It's 30.7 degrees in the studio, so it's pretty warm in here. But that's okay, it's pretty warm everywhere else in West Wiltshire. And moving along with Eighties in Deep, this is a stone cold 1980s synth classic. This is Visage and Fade to Grey.

vocals by Steve Strange, but of course written by a whole bunch of people, including Midgeur, who was soon to join Ultravox after being in Visage. And this was his first, or this, I don't know if this is his first, this was a big solo hit for him. This is No Regrets.

Majeure with No Regrets, a hit for him in 1982, and that song had previously been a hit for Tom Rush in 1968 and the Walker Brothers in 1975. Well, 2 years later, Majeure had his second biggest hit after Vienna with another Ultravox track called Dancing With Tears In My Eyes.

Three records from Mr. Midgeur, one with Ultravox, a solo record, and one with Visage. So we're on to the penultimate Connect 3 records of the show today on 80s in Deep. I'm not going to tell you what the connection is. I'll tell you at the end, but you'll try and guess. It's a bit obscure, but they're three iconic mid-80s tracks, and this is The Smiths. And please, please, please let me get what I want.

classic early Smiths from the album Hatful of Hollow, 1984. That's Please, Please, Please Let Me Get What I Want. And I think at 1 minute 53, that's the shortest record we've ever played on 80s in Deep. So connected to that, if you can believe it, is this fantastic record from OMD, and it's called If You Leave.

There, you've got it. Of course, Pretty in Pink, all on the soundtrack album of Pretty in Pink. That's a fantastic movie from the mid-80s. That's The Smiths, Psychedelic Furs, and Orchestra Maneuvers in the Dark, all on that soundtrack. Well, we're coming into our final connection. This is actually four records rather than three, but it kind of works. This is Sister Sledge and a song called Pretty Baby.

What a great record that is. That's Sister Sledge from their album, their 1980 album, Love Somebody Today. And the beginning of this new musical connection, Nile Rodgers, of course, he produced that record. You can hear his guitar going on in the background with his producing partner, Bernard Edwards. He produced that record. I think he might have written most of Sister Sledge's records as well, but he definitely produced that. And the last musical connection today are all records that he produced. And this is Madonna and Like a Virgin.

an iconic track by Madonna, Like a Virgin, from her album Like a Virgin, the one that made her a global, international, mega-selling superstar. Now, apparently, this record that was produced by Nile Rodgers, and apparently, this next record hadn't turned out like they expected to, so they had to bring in Nile Rodgers to do a bit of knob twiddling and to give it a polish, and then it became what it you're now about to hear. This is Duran Duran and The Reflex.

Well, of course, the eagle-eared amongst you will have noticed that's the original album version from Seven and the Ragged Tiger, not the Nile Rodgers hit version that was remixed. But I think when you hear that, you can see why they got him in to polish up the single and turn it into a hit. So, final record on today's show. This is also produced by Nile Rodgers. This is David Bowie and Let's Dance.

Well, thanks very much for listening to 80s in Deep today on this sweltering Tuesday afternoon. You've been on a musical journey with me, with The Beat and Genesis and Paul Carrack and Vince Clarke and DC Lee and the blokes from Heaven 17 and Midgure and Pretty in Pink and Nile Rodgers. So musical connections all the way through the show today. 30 fantastic records. And I'll be back again next Tuesday at the same time, same channel, to do it all again. Thanks very much for listening. Bye-bye.

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1: Nigel Farage has quit as MP for Clacton. He says the media pressure on him and his family over allegations about his finances has become too much, and his constituents, not the media, should decide his fate.
2: Enough is enough. And I thought over the weekend, what shall I do? And then I thought, why should I be judged today or in history in the future? Why should they be the people that decide my fate when, as I repeat, I've done nothing wrong?
1: The Reform UK leader's decision will now trigger a by-election, which he's confirmed he will stand in. But Sir Keir Starmer says it's a tactical move.
3: This is a desperate stunt from Nigel Farage, and it's obvious why he's doing it. He is up to his neck in sleaze. Politics should be about improving the lives of millions of people, not about personal gain, not about hiding dodgy donations. And I think the public will see this for exactly what it is.
1: That's the latest from Radio News Hub. I'm David Hall.
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5: 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Gladiator Harry Akins-Ariti explains why.
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Wilson Phillips for you on Westworlds Radio, and that of course is Hold On. This is The Music Machine, and lots of great songs coming up for you tonight. Don't forget, we got Lucy Jones concert on Saturday night. Last chance to get the last remaining tickets, so Wiltshire Music Centre if you really want to get those tickets in for that show, if you can make it. Hope you can. It's going to be a really good night, so I really want you to do that. Coming up now, this is Sam Ryder, and this is Spaceman.

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Alison Moyet there is This Love. Before that, Sade, Smooth Operator, here on The Music Machine on West Wales Radio. And Alison Moyet's playing the Forum in Bath. I think it's November. Managed to get a couple of tickets. They nearly sold out, though. It's a bit of a touch and go at the moment. So really looking forward to going and seeing that that in November. Well, coming up next here on West Wales Radio, this is the Kaiser Chiefs, and this is The Angry Mob, because I thought we just had the elections. I thought it was sort of an appropriate song after the elections. Kaiser Chiefs.

We are the Angry Mob. That's the Kaiser Chiefs for you there. That, of course, is yours truly, Angry Mob. Liking that song. Always have. Don't know why. Coming up next, this is Todd Rundgren, I Saw the Light.

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1: Indeed it is, and the one tonight that I've picked is by Dream Theatre. Great band live, done some amazing covers in their time. Most of the ones that I really like seem to be over a quarter of an hour long, so I've avoided those for now. I might have to put them on a special show when I'm doing long songs. This is the cover, this is Dream Theatre, and this is their version of Perfect Strangers by Deep Purple, of course.

Dream Theater, of course, from New York, and that is a stunning version of Deep Purple's Perfect Strangers. Coming up next, Bonnie Tyler's not been very well. Apparently, she's currently in an induced coma in hospital in Portugal. So I hope she gets well soon, because it'd be nice to sort of, well, like her music. So best wishes, Bonnie, for a speedy recovery. This is Holding Out for a Hero.

And that's Bonnie Tyler, and us holding out for a hero. Get well soon, Bonnie. Not very well in hospital at the moment, in a coma, so hope she gets better soon. Somebody else who's a phenomenal artist, of course, is Bruce Springsteen. This is Dancing in the Dark.

0: This is Pete Cole on West Wilts Radio. This song is a long one. Enjoy.
1: So coming up next, it's time for the long song for you. And I've selected a Genesis track. It's a live Genesis track, and this is Mama, live at Networth.
2: 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It's Tony Banks.

0: time.
1: Good luck with that one. 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

0: Footloose, Kenny Loggins for you there here on West Wales Radio. Coming up now, it's time for this.
1: Get on your dancing shoes and get ready to move. 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
0: So several things coming up now. So we've got a Norman Cook remix of Brimful of Asher, and then we've got the Saffre Duo, and then York with Mario Picotto, and then Lang and the Morrigan. So three or four songs in a row for you. Kitchen Clubbing. Enjoy these.

AI is not used in the recording of this show. Yes, this show is not artificial, and it's not intelligent.

that slang, and that's his club mix, that slang, Follow Me, featuring the Morrigan. Before that, we had York on the Beach. Before that, Saffro Duo featuring Two Colours, Cynical. Before that, Norman Cook's mix with Corner Shop, Brimful of Asher. And coming up now, it's a pretty sorry. Back to the music, here on Westworlds Radio.

course, classic Michael Jackson there from the Thriller album. That is Billie Jean here on West Wales Radio. So coming up next, I've got two new songs for you on the show tonight. First song is from a new artist, Gia, and this is her new single. It's a version of Corin Bailey Rae's version, Put Your Records On. It's a cover version, pretty damn good. See what you think of this. And after that, it's an old artist with a new song out, and that would be Midjour with a track from his new double album, and that would be called Caught in the Middle. So listen to these two. First off, Gia, Put Your Records On, new song.

And that's Midjaw's new single, Caught in the Middle, from his new double album, A Man of Two Worlds. First disc is all instrumentals, second disc is all songs, all new music. Taking him years to get round to writing it all bit by bit, but it's a brand new release from Midjaw, and he's out on tour as well at the moment. Lucky enough to see him in Balfour on Friday night. And before that, we had Gia, brand new artist with a new single, Put Your Records On. So look out for her. I think she could be doing a few things. Complete change of pace now for you. This is UB40. They got a rat in their kitchen.

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Peter Andre for you there, Mysterious Girl from the album The Long Road Back. Long Road Back from where? I'm not quite sure. Coming up next, this is the Black Eyed Peas for you on West Wales Radio. Oh, I got a feeling.

Oh yay! Oh yay! Oh yay! 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

This is an aging rocker, Henry Marsh, with an O-level in kennel hygiene. And you're listening to Westworlds Radio. Don't turn it off.

Atomic Kitten for you there, and that is The Tide Is High. This has been Pete Cole on The Music Machine on West Wales Radio this evening. Hope you've enjoyed the show. It's been busy, lots of up-tempo stuff going on tonight. Not necessarily planned that way, but it seems to have turned out that way. Got just about time to fit in two more tracks for you. So it's a bit of Shakira with Whenever, Wherever from Laundry Service. And then after that, Bruno Mars, Just The Way You Are, to play us out tonight. Hope you've enjoyed the show. Thanks very much for listening. I'm back tomorrow on Talking Tunes, and then Wednesday for my 70s music machine show. So lots going on. Try and join me tomorrow morning for Talking Tunes at 10 o'clock. Thanks very much.

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1: Nigel Farage has quit as MP for Clacton. He says the media pressure on him and his family over allegations about his finances has become too much and his constituents should decide his fate.
2: Enough is enough. And I thought over the weekend, what shall I do? And then I thought, why should I be judged? Today or in history in the future? Why should they be the people that decide my fate when, as I repeat, I've done nothing wrong.
1: The Reform UK leader's decision will now trigger a by-election, which he's confirmed he will stand in, but Sir Keir Starmer says it's a tactical move.
3: This is a desperate stunt from Nigel Farage, and it's obvious why he's doing it. He is up to his neck in sleaze. Politics should be about improving the lives of millions of people, not about personal gain, not about hiding dodgy donations. And I think the public will see this for exactly what it is.
1: That's the latest from Radio News Hub. I'm David Hall.
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8: Hello, it's Andrew Matthews here with A Million Songs Across My Brain. I'm going to start with a new release by Bears in Trees. Now, actually, it's an EP which they've re-released, but this is the latest new single, so here we go. This is called Caffeine and Bad Decisions.

0: bears in trees there. Now, I'm joined on the show tonight by Ash from the band Butane Skies. I'm sure you've seen them if you're a resident of Bradford-on-Avon. Hi, Ash.
1: Hello.
0: How was your journey here?
1: It was quite slow. We got stuck behind a tractor at one point. But
0: it was a good taxi?
1: Well, yeah.
0: Yeah, we were coming back from Bath. I got stuck behind, I don't know, a Lerner, a slow Mercedes. If you're listening, that was you. It's been one of those days. Right now, we're going to get into your Tracks of a Lifetime a bit later on. And I should just say, you're here on your own. You were going to be here with Mia, or it was a possibility.
1: Mm-hmm.
0: So I reckon we should get her back in the studio with maybe with you as well, if you like.
1: I agree.
0: On another day, because she's got some good tracks too.
1: Mm-hmm.
0: Right, okay, well, I'll come back to that a little bit later on. I'm going to play another three songs first. The track I've chosen next, actually, is Connection. When I first saw you play, I thought you played an Alanis Morissette song. And when you chose a track from one of those MTV Live albums for one of your tracks, which I won't say now, I thought, oh, that reminds me of Alanis Morissette doing one of those MTV Live things, and a track I particularly like. This is King of Pain. So I'm going to play it anyway. But it turns out it wasn't you. You didn't play that. So where that memory came from, I do not know. But let's listen to Alanis Morissette anyway. Thanks.

That's Alanis Morissette from her Unplugged album. Clearly she does do covers. That's the Police song. Change to Queen of Pain there. Okay, let's have a new one by Bleachers.

0: That's The Cure there from 92's Wish album. Before that, you heard Bleachers and a song called We Should Talk. Right, welcome back to Ash from the band Butane Skies.
1: Hello.
0: Can I start by asking you, Butane Skies, great name. Where did it come from?
1: It came from a My Chemical Romance song, actually. Their first ever song that they ever wrote was called Stylines and Turnstiles, and there's a line in it.
0: Okay.
1: It's like, this broken city style like butane on my skin. I looked at it and I thought, there's some twisting around to be done here. There's a band name hidden in that line. And we obviously love the band. It's a massive inspiration. So, yeah, we went through quite a few names before that. So it was the coolest.
0: Tell me some of the alternatives. Can you remember?
1: Oh, I'm not sure I want to.
0: Oh no.
1: There's some lingering artifacts on the internet that I'm not sure I want people to find.
0: Nope, that's yeah. Fair enough. So. On your Instagram, it describes you as an alt-rock band.
1: Yes.
0: Other bands that are in that category would be?
1: So, I think it's quite a broad category, and I think there are probably quite a few people who will get quite angry at my definitions of these genres, but that's not my problem.
0: Do you find it a really difficult question to ask? Because with our band, people say, what type of band are you? What genre? What, you know?
1: Yeah.
0: And you think, well, our band, you know, our music or whatever. Do you get that too?
1: Yeah, we found we're quite hard for other people to categorise. We've been put on, like, gig lineups from, like, full-on metal gigs to quite light, indie, poppy kind of gigs. And we never quite fit either of those because we're not a metal band. But then I think the word indie is one that comes up quite a lot.
0: Indie is used for all sorts of things.
1: This is the thing.
0: Things,
1: if you think about, because I would call, like, early Muse an indie band, right?
0: Yeah.
1: But that sound is not what people think of when you say indie nowadays. So we can't really call ourselves that. Whereas I think alt-rock has that sound.
0: I mean, indie,
1: it
0: I think people tend to think strummy guitars and drums.
1: Yeah, like Arctic Monkeys kind of thing.
0: Yeah,
1: exactly. So I think I would call Muse alt-rock. I would call maybe Royal Blood alt-rock, that kind of thing. I think a lot of emo probably falls under alt-rock as well. I think for me it's quite a broad category. And I think that's why I like it for our band, because we struggle to kind of fit into little categories, if that makes sense.
0: So, I think the answer is, well, listen to our music, then.
1: Yeah.
0: Call it what you like.
1: Yeah, exactly.
0: Okay, so what's your first track then? I think that's a nice link into your first track, isn't it?
1: Yeah, my first track is This Is How I Disappear by My Chemical Romance.
0: From where you got the name?
1: Yeah.

0: Great track. Yeah.
1: I know.
0: So, tell me, are you from a musical family? Where does your musical inspiration come from?
1: I would say yes, because my parents grew up, they didn't grow up playing this. So I grew up with my parents playing, like, all kinds of the music I listen to now. So there's a lot of 90s stuff, a lot of 2000s stuff. But it's all like, it's Nirvana, it's Foo Fighters, it's My Chemical Romance, it's Muse, it's Garbage, it's all that kind of stuff, you know? So that is where I got my music taste from.
0: Did they take you to gigs?
1: Not really. No. My first gig was when I was 15. And it was My Chemical Romance in Cardiff, to be fair, which is the best I could have asked for, I think.
0: Yeah, yeah. You said your mum plays the violin.
1: Yes, she does.
0: Publicly?
1: No, unfortunately. We're working on it.
0: My wife plays the violin, but I first met her, she was playing the orchestras, but she won't get it out now, and she won't do anything on it for any of our recordings. She's listening now, actually. So, Madeline, get your violin out.
1: So is mine.
0: Yeah. Oh dear. Tell us about this next track of yours then. This is the one that got me thinking about Alanis Morissette for no reason, based in fact.
1: So it's the Nirvana version of The Man Who Sold the World by David Bowie, who I'm also a massive fan of as well. So it kind of links in.
0: Oh, right, okay.
1: I don't know what it is about it. I think it's one of those things where I definitely grew up and I was aware of that song and their MTV Unplugged set because it was played every now and then.
0: Oh, it's a fantastic album.
1: It's so good. I have it on CD.
0: Yeah.
1: If anyone listens to CDs anymore. I think they're making a comeback, to be fair. A little bit of a comeback.
0: Yeah. I suppose I can say. Yeah, I just set up another hi-fi system in a room where I keep my CDs.
1: Yeah.
0: And I've got a chair I can just lay back and listen to my CD collection.
1: Lovely.
0: There you go. There we go. Yeah. Okay, sorry, I interrupted you talking about this track. So
1: that's okay. It's like I've always known the song. I knew, vaguely knew. This is really funny, actually. I knew it as Nirvana before I knew it as David Bowie, even though I listened to Bowie as well. So it was only like a couple years later that I discovered that. And I was like, oh, that's really cool. That kind of makes sense, actually. But I started with acoustic guitar before I moved to electric when I was like 10 or 11. So before guitar lessons, before any of that. It was literally, I was awful. And I was trying to play along.
0: Wait, you're allowed to be awful.
1: Well, yeah, you kind of have to be, don't you? Everyone starts somewhere. I used to do like acoustic covers in my room of Nirvana songs and Muse songs and stuff. And this was one of those ones where I wanted to play it like that.
0: Yeah.
1: You know, it's got an edge to it, even though it's acoustic.
0: Yeah.
1: I think people forget that you can still be kind of cool and grungy and all of that, and not be screaming and playing electric guitar and all of that. And I quite like that.
0: Yeah, well, I saw Biffy Clyro interviewed once because they did an acoustic album, and they said that they always play their songs acoustically because if they don't work acoustically, they're not a good song.
1: I 100% agree with that. I write all of the Butane Stye songs acoustic first, and if they aren't strong enough like that, then they're not ready to go to the band.
0: That's it.
1: I agree with that.
0: Okay, let's hear this track. This is The Man Who Sold the World by Nirvana.

0: Nirvana from The Unplugged in New York, chosen by my guest tonight, Ash from Butane Skies. Right, now you mentioned the how you write songs.
1: Yes.
0: Tell me about that process then for you. How does it work for you or your band?
1: See, people usually ask me, do you start with the lyrics and the melody or do you start with the chords? And I never have an answer because it's kind of a bit of both at the same time. Like,
0: yep.
1: There'll be maybe like a couple of phrases and then I'll have a couple of chords I like, but they aren't the same section of the song. I have an end goal in mind of the kind of mood and the kind of vibe I want from it, and it's sort of just pieced together bit by bit until it gets to that. And then I bring it to the band when there's an idea for like the other parts, but I don't always like, I'm not like notating parts for people and going, learn this, you know?
0: No.
1: But I'll go like, okay, in this section, if you do something a bit like this, I think it'll work. And it usually does, to be fair, because I overthink it so much. But I'm quite into like composition as well, so I come at it from quite a composer point of view. No one's hired me yet, hopefully, but I do like my own compositions for TV and film scenes and things, and I'm really into that. So I quite like it. I mean, it's the idea of composing towards the end goal rather than kind of starting and seeing where it goes, which is maybe not a popular approach for bands, but I find it works.
0: So you tend to come to the band with a song,
1: yes.
0: In most of it, the structure there, and then let them explore your ideas.
1: Yeah, exactly. There'll be bits where we're like, oh, well, we could add like a riff in here or a breakdown here and that, and then it kind of becomes a Butane Skies song at the end, which is always really nice because it starts with just me and an acoustic guitar and it ends up with this thing we play live that's got the drums and the keys and all of that, and it's like, it's great.
0: I think it's really important in a band that everybody contributes in some way, and also that they're able to tell you when something isn't very good. Does that happen?
1: Yes. Well, no, not often. No one ever says, no, that doesn't work, except me, I think.
0: Okay.
1: But then I'll point it out to myself as well, to be fair. Like, if I do something and I listen to it with everyone else and I'm thinking, like, this isn't working, I'm going to let's stop, I'm going to do something different there. I think Alex on drums, he points out quite a few things. He has some really good ideas. He's started writing a song that we're going to work on because I really want to have a song that isn't just me, me writing stuff.
0: Yeah.
1: But everyone's really musical, so they understand what works and what doesn't. So it's nice. I think people kind of adapt what they do without it needing to be pointed out a lot of the time.
0: Yeah, but
1: so it works quite smoothly.
0: That's right. But it's great to have those ideas from the band. Our least successful project really was when we were in lockdown, and I did all that thing of recording all the different parts and saying learn that, as you just said, and that actually.
1: It works to an extent, but I think if you go too specific, it's like, if with a band, I think it depends on the way people play. And if you've written a part that doesn't work for the way someone plays their instrument, it's not going to work as a whole, because everyone's got to be comfortable with what they're doing and how they're expressing their part,
0: exactly.
1: I think. So, yeah.
0: Great. Tell us about this third track of yours, then.
1: I had to remember them for a second.
0: Yeah, that's right.
1: This is my favourite Muse song. No one ever plays it. Barely anyone's heard of it, which is very sad. I think there's only like one recorded live performance of it that's properly mixed.
0: Okay.
1: And it's called Escape. It's from their first album, Showbiz, which is my favourite one. It's such a good album. It's so raw. It's brilliant. It's a massive inspiration to the band as well.
0: Okay.
1: I love the song. It's called Escape.
0: Okay, let's hear it.

0: I love the dynamics in that.
1: No, exactly.
0: Changes.
1: It's great.
0: They're great,
1: it's
0: aren't they?
1: Massive highs, massive lows.
0: Yeah,
1: I love it.
0: Yeah, I had to quickly grab the faders.
1: I thought I saw you reaching.
0: Yeah. Well, yeah. Caught me unawares there. Yeah, and tones of Radiohead in there as well. I thought in the quiet
1: yes,
0: bit.
1: This is a dangerous topic for Muse and Radiohead fans, I think.
0: Is it? Okay.
1: Yes. Well. I'll warn there.
0: Yeah. Well, go on, talk me through that dangerous topic then. Go on. How does it work? Because I've not heard this. Go on.
1: There's a massive thing, or at least there was about 20 years ago. I wouldn't remember because I'm 19, but, you know. Of people basically accusing Muse of just copying Radiohead and their sound.
0: Okay.
1: I can't remember. I don't want to accuse any members of Radiohead of feeding that narrative if they didn't do it, but I have a feeling that one or two of them might have done. But I can't remember, so don't quote me on that. I don't have a source. I don't know. I think there's a similar kind of sound. There is a similar kind of sound, but I also think there were other bands that had that kind of sound growing at the same time Radiohead did.
0: Yeah.
1: And they went in completely different directions as well. Like, Absolution sounds nothing like Kid A. Do you know what I mean?
0: No,
1: like,
0: absolutely.
1: They went totally different directions.
0: Yeah.
1: So I don't think they were ever trying to copy Radiohead.
0: No, and you can look back at things before Radiohead and say Radiohead sounds a bit like
1: exactly.
0: That.
1: Yeah. It's like, so they're different artists, guys. Come on.
0: Yeah, that's fair. Well, I'm apologise to anybody who's offended by me making that comparison there. Oh dear. Have you seen Muse live?
1: I have.
0: Okay. Is that your favourite gig of all time, which is one of my questions, or not?
1: I think the MCR one was my favourite because it was my first gig and they were my favourite band. And if you're 15 and you love My Chemical Romance, it's like that is like as good as it gets, basically.
0: Okay.
1: But Muse is the second best, for sure.
0: Where'd you see them?
1: In Plymouth, I think.
0: Okay.
1: And they had Royal Blood opening for them. And I think The Warning was the opener as well, who are also really cool.
0: Okay. So. At the risk of being controversial, you've mentioned Royal Blood twice on the programme, which is perfectly good. But my Royal Blood story is that they were supporting the National at the O2.
1: Mm-hmm.
0: I went, and we took a long time to get there. By the time we got there, Royal Blood were just coming on, and we sat outside and had a drink instead of watching them.
1: So, they're not for everyone.
0: I'm ashamed to say. No, but now I think, wow.
1: Yeah.
0: But
1: I think they're a really solid band, I think.
0: From
1: this, you know, a current band that's still going.
0: Okay. Right, well, your next track is one of your own. So this is a Butane Skies track. Tell us what we're going to hear and how this song came about.
1: I'm trying to think.
0: Is that too many questions?
1: That was quite a few questions.
0: It is Innocence. Yeah, you chose it.
1: I did choose it. I was thinking because it shares the title of the EP that it's on, which is our first EP. It's quite exciting. It's taken us probably about 2 years to record it.
0: Yeah.
1: We started trying to record it ourselves quite a few times, and it didn't go well. So we had someone actually properly record it.
0: And where did you record it?
1: In Froom.
0: Shout out.
1: It was all in Froom. We had Barry from the Tunnels let us use the loft bar upstairs, and we recorded the drums up in there. And then it's our producer is called Harry Williams, who's also Froom based, and he, you know, we multi-tracked everything else kind of separately.
0: Mm.
1: So there wasn't a studio involved, but it didn't really need one.
0: No.
1: I'm not gonna lie. It turned out really good. If I do say so myself.
0: And you still listen to it now and you love it still.
1: I do,
0: I have it on repeat.
1: We've got CDs. I've got the CD on all the time.
0: Great.
1: Someone's got to be listening to it, you know.
0: That's really good. Brilliant. So this track is called Innocence. What's it about? Or what's the inspiration if you don't want to be too...
1: It's about whatever you want it to be about.
0: Yeah, of course it is.
1: I think I wrote it when I was like 15. So it's quite an old one. I don't know, I think it was massively Muse and My Chemical Romance inspired, sound-wise, and I think you can probably hear it, because I think the bass line I wrote, this is one of the only bass lines that I've actually written playing myself for a Butane song, because Mia is great at coming up with her, and like, she just gets it, she completely gets the sound. But this one started with the bass line, which is why it was there already. I don't know, I don't really know where it came from, it just...
0: Well, let's leave
1: just
0: it to people to...
1: Just being 15 and slightly emo and angsty, and it was born out of that,
0: yeah.
1: I guess.
0: Innocence. The innocence of 15. Here we go.

0: Butane Skies and Innocence. And that's my guest tonight, Ash, singing on that track. Take us through the rest of the band. Who else should we give a
1: shout
0: out to?
1: Who else should be here is the question.
0: Yeah.
1: So we have, I'm obviously the singer, I'm also on guitar. And we have Mia, who plays the bass, Amaya, who plays keys and violin sometimes.
0: Mia and Amaya. Yep.
1: And Alex, who is Amaya's little brother, the little brother of the band.
0: Oh.
1: Yeah, I'm only doing that because he could have come tonight and he hasn't, so he gets that lovely little description there. And he is the drummer. He's an incredible drummer, though. So.
0: Yeah. Yeah, well, I can vouch for that. I've seen you live a few times. So what's in store next for Butane Skies then? Have you got any more recordings or gigs or anything that I should be promoting?
1: We are trying to develop like a lot more original material because we took so long to get that EP out, but we've been playing those songs for, I don't know, like 2 years at least now.
0: Yeah.
1: So we have more. There's more originals that we play in our set at the moment that aren't recorded at the moment. But there are even more on top of that. So hopefully we're aiming towards an album. But it's obviously quite an expensive endeavour. So it's probably going to take a while. Yeah. But music-wise, you know, there's a good chunk of it written. So we're really like locking in this summer.
0: Are you trying any of them live? Those ones that are not out yet.
1: Yeah, quite a few of them. Yeah, we are doing like a full original set now, which is quite an achievement for us, I think. But yeah, no, it's building up the I don't know what the word is, discography, I guess. But yeah, live discography is quite a lot bigger than it was a few months ago, so hopefully it'll keep growing until we can record them all.
0: That's brilliant. I'll have to come and see you again. Here's some of the new stuff as well. Great. Really good. Well, look, thank you very much indeed for coming on the show tonight and sharing your tracks for Lifetime with us. We'll get Mia or someone else on as well.
1: Drag them all in.
0: Yeah, that's it. Well, it's been great. So stick around. I've got a couple more tracks to play, but thank you very much, Ash, for coming on and representing Butane Skies admirably this evening, and taking us through some interesting tracks and a little bit of, controversy with Radiohead and Muse. Anyway, I'm going to go back, way back now, to this is a track from 1970. I heard it on the radio this morning on a programme called Add to Playlist, and they explore sort of tenuous links between tracks. But they play this track, which I'd forgotten about. It's a track by David Essex, which was aimed at a pop, very much a pop market, but it has such an amazing arrangement, and the bass playing by Herbie Flowers is incredible. And nowadays, the techniques that you hear on here would be very easy to create. But this is 1970, so they were working with bits of wood and things. Here we go. This is Rock On.

David Essex from 1973, and you know, imagine that being heard for the first time and not knowing where that intro was going until he starts singing. It's amazing. Just shows that was his breakthrough single, and the rest is history. But there we are. Now, coming 10 years on to 1980, there was a club in Bath called Shamies. It's now Sainsbury's Direct, or whatever it's called, just below the Theatre Royal. I think I saw two bands there, and one was Tom Robinson, and he was in his post-2468 motorway days with a band who released an album called Sector 27. And this is a song from that, which I don't think anyone's heard since, but it's Invitation. Here we go.

it's Andrew Matthews here on A Million Songs Across Your Brain, saying goodbye for this week. And I'm going to leave you with a song by the Cocteau Twins and Harold Budd. This is called See, Swallow Me.

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1: Rivals of Nigel Farage are refusing to stand in the upcoming Clacton by-election. Labour, Conservative, Lib Dem and Restore will not field candidates after the Reform UK leader announced he was quitting amid the ongoing speculation about his finances. Mr Farage shocked Westminster by announcing his decision to step down.
2: This will be a people versus the establishment by-election. It's a chance to stick two fingers up to the entire establishment, to frankly tell them where to go. And that is why I will be putting my name forward to stand in this by-election. I will fight to win. I will fight to continue the political revolution that Reform has started.
1: Currently, the Reform UK MP and Count Binface are the only candidates to have confirmed their intention to stand at the Clacton-on-Sea by-election. That's the latest from Radio News Hub. I'm David Hall.
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Get Out of Town, and even I Don't Like the Beatles. First up there was our theme tune, Where Is My Mind, covered this week by the amazing name band Trampled by Turtles. Not a band I'm familiar of, and I haven't had time to listen to them, but I will. You will have noticed a hint of bluegrass there, and that was put forward by the musical sommelier Adrian. Next up is a song written by Mark Almond for the exceptional 1982 soft cell album Nonstop Erotic Cabaret. This is David Gray with his version of Say Hello, Wave Goodbye.

Say Hello, Wave Goodbye there by David Gray. He recorded that for his fourth studio album, White Ladder, which does have some good tunes on it. That was released in 1998. I'll put it out there now quite early. I think it's a bit odd. You put a main track on your own album of original work and it's a cover, not a bonus track or a bonus CD, if that was a thing these days. Mr. Gray was asked for comments, didn't even give me a polite reply. I must be talking out of turn, as it's a common theme in this set list for tonight's show, actually. Delighted to report to you that Radio Show Gold Plus members have their own parking place, Darren, Grant and Robin, nominated this Guns N' Roses classic with their take on the 1973 Bond movie theme written by Macca and his Wings Collective. This is Live and Let Die.

Live and Let Die there from Guns N' Roses. I find myself again conflicted, a great version, no doubt about that, but included on Use Your Illusion 1 and not even as a bonus track. I must be wrong, it won a Grammy. Now for one of those songs that sort of transcends judgment. Written by Leonard Cohen in 1984 and covered by an XXXL group of artists, including the first version I think I heard, which was by John Cale. It hit worldwide consciousness with this cover by the late Jeff Buckley. From 1994's Grace, this is Hallelujah.

Wow, that's a performance, isn't it? Grace was the only complete album recorded by Jeff Buckley, sadly. Go back to it, or if you haven't heard it, check it out. I particularly love the track Lover, You Should Have Come Over. Now, I've long been a fan of the band Nine Inch Nails. I saw them on the With Teeth tour, I'm thinking 2005, 2006. I actually remember it because Queens of the Stone Age were in support. But I was captivated by the fluidity of the set, mashing up their own songs with visuals and raw power indeed. Written for their second album, The Downward Spiral, proposed for you by Helen and Matt, this is the Johnny Cash cover of Hurt.

Great version of Hurt there from American Four, The Man Comes Around. And that was Cash's 67th, I'll just say that again, 67th studio album. It was the last recorded before his passing. It also includes his version of Personal Jesus by Depeche Mode, which I have to say nearly made the cut for tonight's show, as well as that great version of Nine Inch Nails Hurt. Okay, both the Brizzle rocker Andy and the elbow-wielding Dan nominated this next song, a Don Henley classic covered by the Ataris. On the original, the music was written by Mike Campbell from Tom Petty and the Heartbreakers. The Ataris cover was a popular release in 2003, but I've got to tell you, Don Henley did not approve.

Boys of Summer by the Ataris there. It's interesting to consider how covers are received by the original artist. And a bit of research that I did for the show. I know you all think it's off the cuff, but I do actually have to do some research. Trent Reznor from Nine Inch Nails said of Johnny Cash's version of Hurt that you've just heard, "It was so good, I don't own it anymore." Now that is a compliment. Speaking of which, before his passing, Prince was very positive about this version of his song Nothing Compares to You, which he recorded for his first Family album in 1985. Along with an extremely moving video, this version was the signature tune for Sinead O'Connor in 1990. When Prince died in 2016, multiple radio stations played the song exactly 7 hours and 15 days after his passing. Class move. By the way, Chris Cornell also recorded a brilliant version, so if you haven't heard that, look it up. My partner in rhyme, Joe, selected this for your appreciation. Sit back and enjoy Sinead O'Connor and Nothing Compares to You.

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1: Love, laughter, and glorious confusion await as the Bradfordians present Shakespeare's Twelfth Night at Bradford-on-Avon's historic Tithe Barn. 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Tickets from thebradfordians.com.
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2: So you heard Nothing Compares to You there. Keeping on, keeping on. When I read Dan the Man's suggestion, Disturbed covering a Genesis song, I suspected a spoof. But no, with a riff-tastic version of Land of Confusion, here is the US heavy metal protagonist with their 2005 cover.

Land of confusion there. The Genesis video, you might remember, featured spitting image puppets and apparently was a protest song. I think I'd probably categorise it as protest light at best. Onwards now. When I read this suggestion, I remember hearing this Joe Cocker song and marvelling at the gospel choir supporting his unique voice. This is With a Little Help from My Friends.

with a little help from my friends there, could be a strapline for this show. Darren offered that and many, many more ideas for this and the shows today. Thank you, mate. The Beatles loved Joe Cocker's 1968 interpretation of that light-hearted version from the 1967 Sgt. Pepper's album. This next song was originally recorded by Candy Staton in 1986, re-released by The Source with Ms. Staton in presence in 1991, and then delivered to the British festival-going audience by Florence and the Machine in 2008, and in fact, live ever since then. This is You've Got the Love.

Florence and the Machine there with You've Got the Love. I think I'm right in saying that they stepped up to headline at Glastonbury in 2015 because the Foo Fighters had to step down because Dave Grohl only had one leg to stand on. I think he lay either before that or after that, he sat in a throne and played at live shows, but they definitely pulled out of Glastonbury that year. And I think that song certainly was a hit with the Glastow crowd. Another stellar suggestion from Dan. And now for a great Black Crowes version of Otis Redding's 1968 original. Proposed by Scott, who is definitely a man on the scene, this is Hard to Handle.

And that was the Black Crowes from their 1990 debut album, Shake Your Moneymaker. Check out Pound of Feathers, their latest release, came out March this year. Now, I confessed in last week's show to being humbled by George Michael's work. With a brass section, gospel backing vocalists, and an amazing band, this is the master at work with a live mashup of Seal's single Killer and Papa Was a Rolling Stone.

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1: So that was George Michael with a mashup of Killer and Papa's Rolling Stone. Papa's Rolling Stone was actually a cover for The Temptations 2. It was an original by The Undisputed Truth in 1972. But the interesting story, I think, amazing story, is that The Temptations leader, Dennis Edwards, his father did die on the 3rd of September. Imagine singing that live. That makes life really strange. Now, we're going to slow the tempo down a bit, but we are going to ramp up the meaning with a Robert Wyatt cover of a wonderful song. This is Shipbuilding.

Shipbuilding there from Robert Wyatt, a fine offering from Helen. Wyatt's cover of the Costello track, Strangey, were both recorded in 1982. Declan McManus made it clear it was a warning and not a protest. But he was pointing out what you and I know, it's the working class who fight the rich man's wars. Staying in the archives labelled 1982, yet again I find myself bowing to the superior memory and indeed musical knowledge of my congregation. This next track was released by ABBA in 1982 to a minor ripple of applause.

blancmange there on the day before you came. So to walk the walk, having suggested it, fans can see the duo later this month at Hampton Pool with Haircut 100 or at Ludlow with the Human League and Mark Almond. Banging gigs. Mortgage rate must have gone up, I'll wager. As for my live gigs, just a polite reminder that there's no live show next week, and I shall then return to play 2 hours of tracks based on the theme, a track from the album you would take to your desert island. As ever, my words have caused some debate in the group and some great suggestions. Please keep them coming in. Now, there was little debate surrounding this next cover. Imitation is the sincerest form of flattery, I hear. Bob Dylan wrote a lot of good songs, and I think most people agree with that. They also lean towards covers by people whose voice is, well, better. This next track is the Jimi Hendrix Experience cover of All Along the Watchtower. It came top of the list of a cover that may be better than the original.

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2: Now, when I heard this next cover of the David Bowie-penned Mott the Hoople single All the Young Dudes, I genuinely thought it featured Darren on vocals. The rest of the band pleaded with me never to tell him that, so I won't. This is Bruce Dickinson with All the Young Dudes.

All the young dudes there from Bruce Dickinson's 1990 album Tattooed Millionaire. Interestingly, Mott the Hoople were offered Suffragette City and said, no thanks. Bowie then offered Dudes and they accepted. He then recorded and released it later that year. So who's covering whose song and who cares? Now, Dweezil Zappa may not appear on my radar very much, if at all, but Andy suggested this version of Queen's song Spread Your Wings. That is good enough for me, so here it is.

Spread Your Wings there, which was from Queen's 1978 album News of the World. That was one of my favouritest ever cassettes. The track there by Dweezil Zappa and Tommy Blake features on Keep Calm and Love Queen. So check that album out. There's a great version of Tie Your Mother Down by Lemmy and Ted Nugent, which is about as heavy as you can imagine with those two names in it. Now here's a super mellow track, originally released by the Commodores with Lionel Richie leading their line. And I never thought soulful love songs were an influence on this band, but here is Faith No More.

You got to say the you is so impressive. Lionel Richie loved it, and Dan and Darren loved it too. But I bet most of you would have struggled to name the band if I hadn't told you. Go on, admit it. So I picked up that idea of unusualness and found this vintage reggae sound system track. They might have said it's how Kurt would have wanted it, but I somehow doubt it.

In Bloom there from Nirvana's seminal 1992 album Nevermind. Of course. Given the reggae treatment, and I like it. I searched for reggae covers after finding Mr. Professor 318 on social media. His posts are addictive. What if this song was done in this style? Gems. So check him out. Now for another question. What if partners of the members of the support group have an opinion on track suggestions? Bring it on, I say. And here is Deborah's offering. The Van Morrison song Sweet Thing, beautifully covered by the Waterboys.

Well, thank you very much for that, Deborah. The Waterboys covering Sweet Thing there. Now for a personal slap at the bass moment from the Plankmaster, known by his family as Michael Balzari and to us as Flea. This is the Red Hot Chili Peppers and Higher Ground.

Higher Ground there by the Red Hot Chili Peppers. When asked what he liked about the cover, Stevie Wonder replied, "I like the royalty checks." Fair enough, not for everybody. This is West Wilts Radio with me, Bert Appleton, and Where Is My Mind? Show 3. It's that stage of the show where I utter the phrase, "If you know, you know." With a cover of the Steve Harley and Cockney Rebel classic Make Me Smile, open brackets, come up and see me, close brackets, this is The Wedding Presents.

Well, since I spoke to you last, tickets have been secured by Matt and me for the Weddows in Gloucester in October. Happy days. I'm sure I'll see most of you there. Now, not only did the font of much musical knowledge, Darren, offer you listeners this top track, but he also provided me with background facts, which is helpful. This Roberta Flack performance of the song Killing Me Softly with his song isn't the original, as often thought. Great news, I said, as I picked it up as a top cover, therefore. Beautiful song.

Killing Me Softly with his song there, originally recorded by Lori Lieberman. And sadly, she's not received any credits from either Roberta Flack's success in 1973 or the Fugees' success in 1996. Bad show, that. Now, we hear the bell indicating the last lap. I've always had time for Jesse Hughes and the Eagles of Death Metal, particularly live. Strongly recommend them. This cover of the Duran Duran classic Save a Prayer was recorded by the band as a tribute to those who were at the Eagles of Death Metal concert at the Bataclan Theatre venue in Paris, victims of a horrendous terrorist attack in 2015, you might recall it. All concerts since then include this track. I've heard it played live a few times. And I heartily recommend the documentary Nos Amis, translated as Our Friends, about the band's involvement on that night.

Well, that's nearly it for this week's theme covers. Thanks again to my support group, and a reminder to check out all the shows this week on West Wilts Radio on DAB, online, and your smart speaker. Remember, there's no live show from me next week, but as a reminder, I've asked for a track from the album You Would Take to a Desert Island, and it's caused a few waves, I can tell you. 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To play us out this week, here's Casper Esmond with an instrumental version of the Dire Straits classic Brothers in Arms, with a shout out to my good friends in U2MND, who recorded a version for the Sky documentary 7 in 7 in 7 about Cavan Sinfield's run for motor neurone disease. Toot toot, everyone.

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1: Rivals of Nigel Farage are refusing to stand in the upcoming Clacton by-election.
2: This is a desperate stunt from Nigel Farage. It's obvious why he's doing it. He is up to his neck in sleaze.
1: That's Sir Keir Starmer's verdict as Labour, Conservative, Liberal Democrats and Restore confirmed they will not field candidates after the Reform UK leader announced he was quitting amid the ongoing speculation about his finances. Lib Dem leader Sir Ed Davey says Farage can't be trusted.
3: This is absolutely another stunt. Will cost the taxpayers a huge amount of money, and all he's trying to do is get himself off the hook. He's going for this by-election because he's got lots more that are going to come out about how dishonest he has been.
1: In other news, Prince Harry says his court battle with the Daily Mail is a complete and obvious whitewash. NATO is being urged to deliver more air defence systems to Ukraine. More than 5 million homeowners will be paying more for their mortgages, and Argentina have beat Egypt 3-2 at the World Cup. That's the latest from Radio News Hub. I'm David Hall.
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1: The Isham Jones classic, sung by Harry Connick Jones, It Had to Be You. Welcome along, it's Saturday night, it's the after party, it's DJ Paul Spence, it's West Wilts Radio.

0: You've heard me play other versions of this. However, this is the First Lady of Swing, Ella Fitzgerald. Someone to watch over me. Yeah, you're listening to DJ Paul Spence. This is the After Party. This is where we take you to another planet. Tonight, playing the American, the great American songbook.
1: Forget your troubles, come on, get happy. 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We're going to the promised land. 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

0: Judgment Day!
1: 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Get happy. 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This is Bing Crosby. 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

0: didn't really get the passion for these when I was a kid, but I really feel it now. Bing Crosby. And this is Fred Astaire.
1: Beat, beat, beat of the tom-tom when the jungle shadows fall. Like the tick-tick-tock of a stately clock as it stands against the wall. Like the drip, drip, drip of the raindrops when the

0: Ginger Rogers with Fred Astaire helping her out there on the dancing and very distant tap dancing, hey? Yeah, that was Night and Day, Cole Porter song, now Stardust, Nat King Cole, a Hoagie Carmichael song.
1: And now the purple dusk of twilight time steals across the meadows of my heart.

0: Bogey Carmichael's Stardust, sung by Nat King Cole. Coming up next from My Funny Valentine, a Richard Rodgers and Lorenz Hart production. Best version, Chet Baker, you know it.
1: My

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Usually on trumpet, there on vocals. Now from Porgy and Bess, a George and Ira Gershwin composition, sung by Louis Armstrong, Ella Fitzgerald. Summertime. You're listening to DJ Paul Spence. This is The After Party. This is The Great American Songbook.

0: She is Ella Fitzgerald. He is Louis Armstrong. Both titans of their field. Singing a Gershwin song, Summertime. Jerome Kern, Kern, K-E-R-N. All the things that you are.
1: You are the promised kiss of springtime.

Mildred Bailey is the vocalist. Jerome Kerr rearranged that. And that is All the Things You Are, 1939. And count you in there, 1, 2, 3, 4, all of me. G. Marks and S. Simmons, 1931. We are so groovy, up against our black grand pianos, in our black jackets. DJ Paul Spence in his black jacket for West Wilts Radio, Bradford on Avon's own.

Joseph Cosma and Johnny Mercer, Jacques Privet, Autumn Leaves. And tonight we're doing the Great American Songbook on After Party. It's 20th century jazz standards. But what is the Great American Songbook? Well, it's a living cultural legacy of ragtime blues and all sorts of other mishmashy sort of songs from the 1920s and 30s and maybe a bit later. You can dance, you can swing, you can smooch, you can croon. You can do all sorts of funny things as long as you're wearing a slick outfit, preferably a morning suit, tails, white shirt. Oh yeah. Big fancy frock. Oh yeah. I'm always in a tails coat and bow tie for this show, as you know. With a centre parting and lots of Brill cream. All of me, Irving Berlin. All of me. Oh yeah. If you want to come and have a show on West Wilts Radio, just drop us a line on our Facebook page. We're more than welcome you. It is a community pirate radio station, as you know. Coming up next, Joseph Cosma. No, Johnny Green. Oh. Yeah, G. Marks and S. Simons is what we're listening to, All of Me. And now we're going to have Autumn Leaves by Joseph Cosma. Yeah. It's not just thrown together, you know.

This sort of music just... It's not really lift music. It's the sort of music that sends you into a very productive dream. It's like the records are kind of going round, but they are rotating, lifting off the record player, floating around the room. This is called Body and Soul. Johnny Green is the arranger of this. Playing you the music version without the words, because I think most people know the words. They just want a bit of a vibe. I certainly want a vibe.

coming up next, Fly Me to the Moon. You're listening to DJ Paul Spence on a Saturday night. It is the after party. You're in the cool place. Let's have a little bossa swing, shall we? Oh yeah. I've got the twerk on me. Oh yeah. The left one, two, and the right one, two.

0: Bart Howard's arrangement of Fly Me to the Moon. Don't get cooler than that, do you? Okay, we're going to liven it up from Fly Me to the Moon. How High is the Moon? Live version from Ella Fitzgerald.
1: Thank you.
0: Try and keep up with these vocals, kids.
1: Thank you.

Yeah, say, eh, oh, but a bed of a bed of a bed of a bed of a bed of a bed of a bed of a bed of a bed of a bed of a bed of a bed of a bed of a bed of a bed of a bed of a bed of a bed of a bed of a bed of a bed of a bed of a bed of a bed of a bed of a bed of a bed of a bed of a bed of a bed of a bed of a bed of a bed of a bed of a bed of a bed of a bed of a bed of a bed of a bed of a bed of a bed of a bed of a bed of a bed of a bed of a bed of a bed of a bed of a bed of a bed of a bed of a bed of a bed of a bed of a bed of a bed of a bed of a bed of a bed of a bed of a bed of a bed of a bed of a bed of a bed of a bed of a bed of a bed of a bed of a bed of a bed of a bed of a bed of a bed of a bed of a bed of a bed of a bed of a bed of a bed of a bed of a bed of a bed of a bed of a bed of a bed of a bed of a bed of a bed of a bed of

Away, away back home in Idaho.

She's conducting the band, she's singing, she's making it up as she goes along. Ella Fitzgerald. Everybody, mic drop moment. That is incredible. Coming up next from New York, 5th of August 1931 at the Manhattan Theatre, I have I have Gershwin actually playing the piano. Here he is. I Got Rhythm.

0: absolutely incredible George Gershwin on piano there. I'm bowled over. Well, I hope you enjoyed tonight's show. This has been DJ Paul Spence on the After Party, and I'm going to play you out with Frank Sinatra. I've Got You Under My Skin, a Cole Porter composition. After Party signing off for West Wales Radio exclusively. Good night.
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1: Nigel Farage has shocked Westminster and quit.
2: I will resign as a Member of Parliament for Clacton-on-Sea, thereby forcing a by-election.
1: The Reform UK leader says he and his family have been under intense pressure as the row over donations continues. He's confirmed he will stand in the Clacton by-election and insists voters will decide his fate and not the media. Reform's Robert Jenrick agrees.
3: I believe that the good people of Clacton, who voted for Nigel 2 years ago, who have seen the work that he's done as their Member of Parliament, a job that he loves, will vote for him and enable us to move forward now.
1: So far, all the main political parties are refusing to field any candidates to rival Mr. Farage. In other news, Prince Harry has lost his privacy case against the publisher of the Daily Mail. A murder investigation's been launched after a mother and her two children were found dead at a property near Bedford, and some online gamblers will have to undergo credit checks under new rules. That's the latest from Radio News Hub. I'm David Hall.
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9: Welcome. This is Bradford Calling, the show that frazzles the frequencies, pumps up the volume, and bombs the bass.

It's always a pleasure playing fresh music by Max Cooper, and that was Leaving This Place, a Manchester band with a Ramones versus Dick Dale twang that ramps up East Coast versus West Coast America. That is the C-33s with Benzodiac.

uplifting and joyously exuberant. Well, that's enough about me. So let's hear a song with the same values from Split the Dealer and Dream State.

On their Facebook page, it just says popular music band. With a song like Apples, you can see why. This is Pushpin.

All-time Oscar nominee, has written scores for some well-known blockbusters and TV shows. He has the Big Mess album out now, and this track, Sorry, is taken from it. It's Danny Elfman.

writing and recording her songs from a caravan in South Wales, which doubles up as her home. This is Rona Mac and Weapon.

Hailing from Hull, Lohammer are a band of multi-instrumentalists and they are inspired by bands like the Pixies. This is The People, This Place.

Aldous Harding is a creative tour de force in all areas of the arts, and she goes from strength to strength with Old Peel.

0: Sinead O'Brien spent a year saying yes, which took her on some twists, turns and surprises, including an appearance at a spoken word evening at the Brixton Windmill. It's all kid stuff to her.
1: I'm in my finest hour. Recently emerged from increasingly submerged, head full of junk and nothing, where junk is not worth its weight in time or conversation. 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Yeah, kid stuff.

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She's still on a musical journey with By Your Side.

0: You, I'm sure, will remember this tune. It's a very old song. I only have eyes for you.
1: You've been listening to Bradford Calling, and my name is Joe. Thank you for spending your time here with me. Hopefully some of what you've heard this evening makes you want to go and investigate those artists a little further. Please stay safe. Health, harmony and happiness to you all, wherever you may be. And we finish up with Jogging House and Strangers. Goodbye.

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1: Rivals of Nigel Farage are refusing to stand in the upcoming Clacton by-election.
2: This is a desperate stunt from Nigel Farage. It's obvious why he's doing it. He is up to his neck in sleaze.
1: That's Sir Keir Starmer's verdict as Labour, Conservative, Liberal Democrats and Restore confirmed they will not field candidates after the Reform UK leader announced he was quitting amid the ongoing speculation about his finances. Lib Dem leader Sir Ed Davey says Farage can't be trusted.
3: This is absolutely another stunt. Will cost the taxpayers a huge amount of money, and all he's trying to do is get himself off the hook. He's going for this by-election because he's got lots more that are going to come out about how dishonest he has been.
1: In other news, Prince Harry says his court battle with the Daily Mail is a complete and obvious whitewash. NATO is being urged to deliver more air defence systems to Ukraine. More than 5 million homeowners will be paying more for their mortgages, and Argentina have beat Egypt 3-2 at the World Cup. That's the latest from Radio News Hub. I'm David Hall.
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devil went down to Georgia. He was looking for a soul to steal. He was in a bind because he was way behind and he was willing to make a deal. When he came across this young man sawing on a fiddle and playing it hot, and the devil jumped up on a hickory stump and said, "Boy, let me tell you what. I guess you didn't know it, but I'm a fiddle player too. And if you'd care to take a dare, I'll make a bet with you. Now you play pretty good fiddle, boy, but give the devil his due. I bet a fiddle of gold against your soul, because I think I'm better than you." The boy said, "My name's Johnny, and it might be a sin, but I'll take your bet, and you're gonna regret, because I'm the best as ever been."

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And fire flew from his fingertips as he rosined up his bow. And he pulled the bow across the strings and it made an evil hiss. And then a band of demons joined in and it sounded

the devil bowed his head because he knew that he'd been beat. And he laid that golden fiddle on the ground at Johnny's feet. Johnny said, "Devil, just come on back if you ever want to try again. 'Cause I told you once, you son of a gun,

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points lost, the hugs with friends and people that we loved, all these things that we took for granted. We've lost dancing. We've lost dancing. If I can live through

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2: Nigel Farage has shocked Westminster and quit.
3: I will resign as a Member of Parliament for Clacton-on-Sea, thereby forcing a by-election.
2: The Reform UK leader says he and his family have been under intense pressure as the row over donations continues. He's confirmed he will stand in the Clacton by-election and insists voters will decide his fate and not the media. Reform's Robert Jenrick agrees.
4: I believe that the good people of Clacton, who voted for Nigel 2 years ago, who have seen the work that he's done as their Member of Parliament, a job that he loves, will vote for him and enable us to move forward now.
2: So far, all the main political parties are refusing to field any candidates to rival Mr. Farage. In other news, Prince Harry has lost his privacy case against the publisher of the Daily Mail. A murder investigation's been launched after a mother and her two children were found dead at a property near Bedford, and some online gamblers will have to undergo credit checks under new rules. That's the latest from Radio News Hub. I'm David Hall.
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